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And tonight we have Monona Grove Silver Eagle football at John Clements Stadium. They're going to take on the Milton Redhawks. The broadcast is underway. And Parker Hagen, alum for MG, and Max Kohler, who's also an alum, are going to be calling the game, and they are ready to go. So we're going to take it over to Parker.

0: Here's the Monona Grove Silver Eagles football.
1: At least past the 40-yard line, out of bounds at the 42. On a nice scramble from Shaker, he takes it 22 yards for a first down.
2: It's always a good sign when your first run of the game goes for 15-plus. He wasn't even touched for the first 10 yards.
1: And that's another sign of that great offensive line doing a nice job through 2-plus weeks here of his high school season. First down 10 from the Monona Grove 42-yard line. Zukowski will take it himself on first down. Up outside the numbers, pushing past midfield, taken down inbounds inside the 45-yard line of Milton. He is spotted at the 43, and another rush of, is that 15? For Jackson Zukowski.
2: Brought down by Jack Kemp at the end of that play. Appears to be we have Evan Rossell, the junior center, doing the snapping for Monona Grove. And not only will they replace an offensive lineman, you're mixing up the unit, who you're putting together, but having consistent snaps with center to quarterback is a huge, huge adjustment, so see if he can step up.
1: First down from the Milton 43. Nice pass over the middle from Zukowski. Got his man inside the 25 and taken down is Hunter Meyer on a pass completion of 18 yards down to the 25 is where they'll spot him. Zukowski one for one, three plays, and MG is already knocking on the door of the red zone.
2: They're taking what Milton gives them underneath. Milton running usually a cover four deep, meaning they'll send their two safeties and two corners to play deep on a pass with their three linebackers playing a little bit underneath. It gives you some options to complete stuff underneath and maybe get some run after catch, just what they did on this last play.
1: Three receivers right on first and 10 from the 25. Screen pass goes to the near side. Nick Busalaki's got it inside the 15, stays on his feet, pushed out of bounds near the 10. They will spot him at the 12-yard line. And it's a 13-yard pass for Zukowski. He's got 31 on two passes. And it's another Monona Grove first down. Four plays, four first downs. Can't ask for much better.
2: Something interesting, if you know Monona Grove runs offense, to have Zukowski actually going back to the sideline to get some plays right now. Usually it's just the hand signs and boards, so interesting. They're going to keep doing it.
1: First down, Zukowski will take it himself. Near side, inside, 10-5. He stepped out of bounds. No, he did not. It's a touchdown for Monona Grove on five plays in less than 60 seconds. Monona Grove is on the board.
2: Very impressive opening drive. Very impressive. It was funny in offseason coming into this year. It's like, who's going to replace Tremaine Hebeck at running back? Is it going to be Kai Fowler? Is D'Lo getting more carries? Or Shaner? Or Jay Ramsey? It doesn't really matter when Zukowski's your quarterback. You can do both.
1: Dual threat is an understatement for this guy. Five plays, 80 yards, 56 seconds. And now Hans Heffley to try and make it 7-0. Here is the snap placement kick on its way to the uprights. Hans Heffley remains perfect through the first 2 weeks and 56 seconds of gameplay.
2: Heck of a leg the kid has. Made a, 47-yard field goal at the end of the first half last week.
1: Against La Follette.
2: Cleared it by a lot, too. It was very impressive kick. Put balls to the end zone. He's real deal there.
1: Made it 24-14. La Follette scored all 14 of its points last week in the first quarter. It was tied 14-14. MG responded in the last three quarters, 38 unanswered points. And actually, if you go back to the touchdown before that, 45 unanswered points from the Silver Eagles after La Follette connected on a 65-yard touchdown pass, which made it 14-7.
2: And something to watch here tonight is special teams, especially for Milton Redhawks. Last week against Jamesville Craig, they scored three touchdowns, two of them coming on returns. One was a kick return, one was a punt return. And the kick return, it wasn't even their deep guys. It was one of their upbacks. Just ran right down the middle, no coverage. So they have very explosive athletes, does Milton, so I wouldn't be surprised if the game plan is kicked to the end zone, but got to tackle on special teams.
1: And we know Adame has the leg to get it there. He did it quite a few times against Janesville Parker 2 weeks ago. A couple of times against La Follette last week as well did Adame, number 80 for the Silver Eagles. As he's back near the 30-yard line, ready to boot this one away. A couple of guys back for Milton, including number 5, Blake Sisson. Here's the boot. It is a high, long kick, and it will be recovered by Sisson. He'll take it to the 5-10-15, breaks the tackle, but brought down just past the 15-yard line. They'll give him the 16. A return of about 15 yards for Blake Sisson, and Milton will have their first possession with QB2 Bryce Remington, number 18. Junior came in week one, as we mentioned. Colston Pernot fractured his wrist in week one, out for quite some time. We do not know an estimated return date for him at this time. Looks like a couple of backs in the backfield for Bryce Remington. Braden Dopkins is one of them. Caden Pernot is the other. Here's Remington scrambling to his right on first and 10. Pass complete up the right side. Breaking a tackle. Out of bounds goes number one, Max Grady, on the pass completion of 18 yards to the 34.
2: Max Grady is someone to watch in this game. Him and also number three, Carson Pernot. Is it Pernet or Pernot? Do we know?
1: I'm going with Pernot. I didn't hear anything from the Milton streams.
2: Both those two are very good athletes on the outside. And the Monona Grove secondary has been tested earlier in the year. Jamesville Parker, they had a good game, but gave some explosive plays against the Follett. They're gettable, so see if Milton tests these young Monona Grove safeties and corners.
1: One receiver either side, a handoff on first and 10. It goes to Caden Pernot. He's brought down almost immediately. Inside the hash marks to the 36 he goes on a gain of two. And to the Milton faithful watching, we are sorry in advance if we butcher any last names.
2: Yeah. Even in, like, calling games, too, we were talking this before the game, it's like we know so much about Monona Grove and just, like, the players, like, over time, schematically, it's like I want to talk more about Milton, but it's like just don't know enough, you know?
1: That's the unfortunate side of high school broadcasting, I think. One receiver, one back either side of Remington. It's a handoff on second down, brought down for a loss is Caden Pernot. D'Lo Clay with this stop. It's a loss of one, his first TFL of the night. And it'll be third and nine.
2: Really curious to see how Monona Grove does on third down here. Last week against the foul, a little bit against Jamesville Parker. Good at getting some initial pressure, but maybe not closing out the sacks and allowing some explosive plays. Just see if they can contain the pocket and maybe some better ball skills on the back end on third and longs.
1: Remington, a toss. It is tipped out of the hands of Max Grady and incomplete. He was looking for a screen pass to get a couple yards after the catch, but Grady could not reel it in, and it is fourth down for Milton. On comes the punt team for the Redhawks. Landry Ganshert will be back to receive this punt, as looks like Christian Worth might be. No, it'll be Remington, also the punter.
2: Spread out formation on the punt.
1: Fourth and nine. Long snap, good. Punt made. Up the near sideline. A bouncing ball will go out of bounds inside the Monona Grove 40. Let's see where they spot this.
2: There's going to be a penalty on that. Either going to be on 44, Braden Dopkins from Milton, or 33, Cole Kessner. Just a little bit of after the play wrestling.
1: Spotted at the 36 of Monona Grove. We'll see where this penalty takes it. If it is an unsportsmanlike,
2: oh, it's a hold on us. Looks like. Oh, no, hold on to them.
1: Yeah, they're saying 44. Holding on the
2: Dopkins,
1: kicking team.
2: Yeah.
1: Which would, if that stands, bring it to the 46. As the officiating crew sorts this out. It's 10 yards from the 36 to the, although they'll go spot of the foul at the 38. It goes to the, I'll make it the 47 of Monona Grove. A chance to get into plus territory early in this drive for Monona Grove. Offensive drive number two. And on comes Zukowski and company. Two receivers, far side, one to the near. Man in this slot. Zukowski alone in the backfield. He'll take it himself up the middle, first and 10. Outside the left hash marks. Dives near midfield for a gain of three. They'll spot him exactly at midfield.
2: They do like running that five wide more this year, don't they? And he gets some good numbers in the box for Zukowski, a little less tacklers around the line of scrimmage.
1: It gives him a lot of space to run up the middle, which is one of his specialties, especially with his legs. Always the threat to, if he breaks a tackle, he can go deep on you. Zukowski with it back to his right on second and seven, looking to throw under some pressure. Now scrambles to his right. Throws across the middle. Got his man inside Milton territory down near the 33-yard line. That was caught by Nick Busalaki on a gain of 17. They'll make it, actually, he'll make it 16 for those of you bookkeeping along at home. It goes to the 34. That's a Monona Grove first down.
2: And I was getting on him about his throws against the foul last week, but shows you on that play right there how he's just so talented. Just watching him roll out of the pocket, throw on the run, it's, you don't see that kind of like fluidity from a high school quarterback.
1: Shainer to Zukowski's left, first and 10 from the 34 of Milton. Silver Eagles looking to double the lead. It's a pitch to Shainer on the near side. He'll go in between the hash marks inside the 30, dives near the 25. He'll be spotted at the 28 of the Redhawks on a gain of six. Nice scramble there from Carson Shainer. Makes it second and four. This will actually mark it closer to the 27.
2: Going five wide again.
1: Yeah, three receivers right, two to the left. And a man in the slot as well. Now Busalaki will go in motion. He'll line up other side in the slot. Here, Zukowski will take the snap. Fires over the middle. Incomplete over the hands of Busalaki. Bit too high. First incomplete pass for Zukowski tonight. And it's third and three from the 27.
2: With the way Monona Grove can run the football at times, you don't mind a shot on second and three. It almost feels like a first and three the way they have short yardage ability, especially in go-for-it range.
1: You got four or five guys at a minimum that can give you 3 yards almost every time. We'll see if Zukowski and company want to go to Shainer or if Zukowski's going to keep it himself. It's five wide again. I'll make it four. It's Henry Parrott alone on the near side. They give it to Shainer. Breaks free inside the 25. He's got the first down near the 20-yard line. He's got the 22. It's enough for a first down. They give him five. He needed three. As the Silver Eagles will check the sideline. Looks like the signs are making an appearance again. Busalaki in the slot. Shainer to Zukowski's left. Two receivers far, one to the near. Hand off to Shainer again. Had some space inside the 20 to the 19, but not much there for Carson as Milton's starting to get a hold of him on the second offensive drive for Monona Grove.
2: Hurrying up here, see what they do.
1: No huddle. Zukowski will go right back to Shainer. He's met immediately. Looks like a helmet may have come off on the play. I saw something fly. Shainer, no gain. It's to the 18-yard line back where the line of scrimmage was. Third and six now. Certainly in field goal range for Hans Heffley. If you're Milton, that's basically what you're trying to do here. As now Shaner goes to Zukowski's right. Ball on the left hash marks. Monona Grove going right to left as you see it on your screen. Zukowski takes it. Looking to throw. Across the middle, has his man inside the 15-yard line. Down near the line to gain.
2: Just short.
1: They are going to mark him a yard short. Oh, at the
2: injured Red Hawk
1: 12-yard line. Adame was the target on that pass, and play is stopped for an injured Red Hawk.
2: Helps with Adame, your starting receiver, is also as a middle linebacker. You see last weekend, when, I think it was an interception, ran it back about 50 yards and running through guys. He's helps the big body receiver over the middle. He's taking the hits.
1: Looks like the injured Red Hawk is number 7, potentially Braden Shefka. Still being tended to at the moment. We've got 5:52 remaining, quarter number 1. It's Monona Grove 7, Milton nothing. Down in distance, 4th and 1. From the Milton 12.
2: Spirit Monona Grove likes to go QB run sometimes, maybe bring in D'Lo. Maybe do that under center they tried a little bit week one.
1: That, or I wouldn't be surprised if they brought back the T formation from last year. You remember a couple of plays they did there?
2: Yeah, they get creative, which is good. You don't want to just run the same play on fourth down. So.
1: Especially 4th and 1 like this. You know it's potential for QB sneak, which for Jackson Zukowski, you've got a lot of potential there, obviously, but good to have a couple of tricks up your sleeve on these 4th and short situations, especially in a potential situation where you're trailing. You need to keep the drive going.
2: Yep.
1: It is Shefka who is the injured Red Hawk. He is helped to the sideline, looks to be walking under his own power, always a good sign there.
2: Monona Grove
1: and
2: D'Lo
1: Clay is out there in the backfield. He will line up to the left of Zukowski. 4th and 1, the offense stays on the field. They will go. No, they'll fake it. Zukowski around the outside. Slips a tackle inside the 10, inside the 5. Dives for the pylon.
2: Touchdown. Wow. He is something with his legs, isn't he?
1: Jackson Zukowski, a dive to the pylon. 12-yard touchdown run for the kid, and it is 13-0.
2: What a fake. I mean, he had a guy right there ready to tackle him, just evades it, evades a couple more, and it's just...
1: That's the second time that a Silver Eagle has been able to tiptoe that near sideline and stay in bounds to get to the end zone. Heffley to make it 14-0. Zukowski will hold. Here's the snap, the placement, the kick on its way to the uprights, and it is good. Heffley, 2 for 2 on PATs tonight. The score with 5:44 remaining in quarter number 1 is Monona Grove 14 and Milton nothing.
2: Pretty good start so far, I'd say.
1: Not much better that you can ask for. Yeah. The MG dance team, I think, is going to be hard at work this season if this keeps up.
2: At least they do leg kicks. It's not like Bucky Badger with his push-ups.
1: Bucky would get tired fast doing push-ups for this crowd, I think.
2: Oh, yeah.
1: I remember a few years ago, I believe it was a homecoming game, the Silver Eagles ran it up on Portage. It was like 56-7. By the time it got to about 49 or 56, they were doing them in groups of 5. Because you got to remember, these are some strong dancers. They got to do 7 and then 14, and it all adds up over the course of the night.
2: It does. Really does.
1: So kudos to everyone on the dance team. Parents night, their parents were celebrated tonight. Of course, we will celebrate the graduating seniors in about a month or so with homecoming. Lots to look forward to for this MG football season. Adame out there to boot this one away. Fake run up as usual. Now the special teams line will spread out. Blake Sisson back there again. Also looks like maybe number 25, Ben Royal Dartman, to return this kick. See if we can get a number on the far side. Adame with the boot swing of the right leg. This is going to go to the aforementioned Milton receiver. Takes it up the far side. 10, 15, and down at the 20. Looks like it was number 21, Devin Blazer, on the return there.
2: Tackled by Kyle Carey. And shout out Kyle Carey from last week watching the foul film. There was one Adame kicked down about the goal line, and Carey tackled the returner at the 10-yard line. Trying to kick off his... You had to sprint down there and get him right away, and he got this guy with his legs to the 20. He is, you know, don't you see too many studs on, like, kickoff team, but Kyle Carey might be working away into some defensive snaps the way he's covering these kicks.
1: That's impressive to say the least, at any level, really. Although, of course, you don't see it too much in the NFL with the dynamic kickoff. On first and 10, screen pass off to the near side, brought down by a couple of Silver Eagles. Looks like Cole Kesnick on the tackle there. Max Grady with the reception. Got a couple of yards. Now make it no gain. He was brought down right at the line of scrimmage at the 21.
2: The open field tackling has been something a little bit hit and miss for the Silver Eagles early in the year. So had three guys right there on that one. Good to see him rebound a little bit in this game, at least early on.
1: Remington with a back behind him. That's once again Braden Dopkins. Two receivers near side, none far. Handoff on second down. Up the right hash marks goes Dopkins. He's stopped well short of the line to gain. They will mark him down at the 27.
2: Colton
1: for a
2: Jenkins
1: rush of six.
2: Tackle. Jenkins makes the tackle and gets pulled. Probably going for a lighter personnel group with Adame checking in.
1: Aiden McKean will pop out for the time being as Remington back from the sidelines after getting the play. He'll line up with it back to either side, two receivers to the far side. Third and four. Remington keeps it himself, scrambles to his left, looking to take it. Now fires down the far sideline.
2: Oh, what a play.
1: Picked off.
2: Junior Austin Donker's good on the interception. They're really incomplete, but anyways, doesn't matter. Force the fourth down.
1: Austin Donker's good with a heck of a catch.
2: Looking
1: but
2: like his, look at his older brother Tyler out there.
1: He said he did not get a foot in bounds. It will be fourth and four for Milton. On comes the punting team.
2: How many good Donker's goods is this program going to be blessed with?
1: Looks three, like at least three.
2: Three, yeah. I think there might be more than three of those brothers, too.
1: Tyler graduated last year, was it?
2: Class of 25. So 24 was
1: two
2: his
1: years
2: last year.
1: Ago,
2: yeah.
1: Then.
2: Yep.
1: Of course, we've got Logan and Austin on the team right now. Landry Ganshard back to receive this punt. He's at his own 40. Remington to boot this one away on fourth and four. Snap good. And the kick is made. A high end over end kick goes to Ganshard at his own 44. Takes it. Flag is down inside Milton territory. Brought down near the 40-yard line of Milton. This will likely be a block in the back of
2: yeah,
1: sorts against Winona
2: like
1: Grove.
2: Back.
1: As we have an injured Red Hawk near midfield. It is number 30, Jaden Cadd. As we will check the penalty marker. As it stands, the ball's at the 41 of Milton. It looks like it will come back.
2: I hate to see injuries in these games. Obviously, just high school kids going out and having a good time playing football, and you always hate to see when someone gets hurt. Last game we called was pretty clean injury-wise. Sometimes you see a lot of cramping, especially in the second half, which... not so serious, but you never know these injuries, but obviously Cad's in a lot of pain out there, so hopefully he's okay.
1: Appears to be walking under his own power. Again, always a good sign when you see kids getting up on their own. I believe it was a holding penalty. It'll go back to the 39-yard line of Monona Grove, 10 yards from the spot of the foul, and MG will take over from there.
2: Curious to see if they take the big shot at offense soon. Usually they'll mix up a little bit, go underneath, and then after that take their shot downfield. Almost due for it. So
1: we saw
2: see what happens.
1: A couple big plays from Zukowski in week one. I believe there was a 35-yard touchdown pass in that drive. As
2: oh, Donker's good again.
1: Donker's good, breaks free into Milton territory, out of bounds at the 44 of the Redhawks. How about a 17-yard scamper for number 13, Donker's good?
2: He must have had some really good practice the last couple of weeks. I don't remember calling his name at all first week. Maybe he was injured or whatnot, but starting at corner doing good, getting slot receiver doing really good. Especially that slot receiver spot in this offense is huge.
1: Zukowski, there's the big play you're talking about. Heaves it downfield. Oh. Flag will fly on a defensive pass interference. They're going to get Devin Blazer, who pushed Gavin Weiss out of the way. That's going to be a free 15.
2: I thought that was good defense, I'm not going to lie. Underthrown a little bit by Zukowski, but not by a lot. Didn't turn his head. That's probably where they got him, but I'd be a little upset if I were a Milton fan right now.
1: It was a 50-50 ball almost. It looked for a second like Blazer had a chance to get there. Maybe trying to bat the ball out of the way and got Gavin Weiss instead. Either way, if you're Monona Grove, you obviously take the free yards. It'll go 15 to the 29. And Monona Grove's going to get a fresh set of downs as a result.
2: Get the holding yards back on that one for the most part.
1: Shaner's still out there. Looks like they're going to send three receivers out to the far side, one to the near. That's Henry Parrott. Zukowski's got Shaner to his right. First and 10 from the 29. He'll fake to Shaner, now under some pressure. Breaks one tackle. He'll take it himself inside the 30. Slips and dives inside the 25. Impressive by Zukowski to get positive yards out of that.
2: Late hit maybe? Slow to get up. Flag down.
1: Everybody looks like they've popped up okay. Zukowski seems to be doing fine. And I saw a sideline warning signal. Maybe they got somebody on the MG sideline for standing in the white.
2: Yeah, it's something you only know about until you play the game, that got to stay in that box from 25 to 25. And it's so hard because when you're watching the game, it's, you're not trying to kind of want to get closer down. And
1: they've actually made it a personal foul, so I think it was a late hit like you were talking about. It'll be half the distance to the goal from the end of the play. It should take it to the 12, if my math is correct. Zukowski got to around the 24. Oh, no, they spot at the 9.
2: Maybe half the distance to the goal, if it's this close. I almost wonder if coaching staff maybe starts to get in Zukowski's ear, like, hey, maybe protect yourself a little bit. Because he runs fearless, but only takes one hit. He takes a lot of hits.
1: On first and goal, Zukowski's going to take it himself with some space inside the 5. He's in for another touchdown.
2: Or he could just run for another touchdown,
1: or
2: too.
1: Or he
2: that
1: can
2: works.
1: Just scramble in with almost nobody getting him. I don't think he was touched on that play. So Zukowski's got a pair on the ground. It's 20 to nothing, and we're only about 8.5 minutes into this football game. And a chance for Heffley to make it 21 zip. And Zukowski once again will hold. Officially, it goes down as a 9-yard touchdown run by Zukowski, the quarterback. And now Heffley, once again, chance to make it 21 to nothing. The snap, the placement, the kick on its way through the uprights. It is good. It is 21 to nothing, Monona Grove. And this one is going a lot differently than the game 2 years ago that went down basically to the final drive.
2: Yeah. Oh, different. Obviously, different players on both sidelines, but As you mentioned, Milton had some really good players last year. I forgot the guy's name, but they had the offensive player of the year in the conference last year.
1: That's right.
2: That's tough to recover from because you have a guy that explosive. You kind of rely on him for that offense, and just having to replace that it's tricky. So see if they figure it out throughout the year. It also doesn't help when your quarterback gets hurt.
1: That's what I was going to touch on is it's, of course, unfortunate when your QB1 gets hurt week one. Now you have to throw in a backup that didn't expect much for playing time at the beginning of the year. As Adame will prepare to boot this one away. It's once again Blake Sisson.
2: I think Max Grady is also back.
1: That would make sense. It does look like a single digit. Max Grady, far side, Sisson to the near. As we are ready to go. Here's the ready for play, the fake run up. Now we're ready to do things for real. See if Adame can get this one to the end zone this time. Here is the run-up and the swing of the right leg. This one looks like it's going to be a short kick. Caught by Grady inside his own 5. Takes it up left side 10, 15, 20. Outside the numbers, 25. Pushed out of bounds. A little short of the 25-yard line. They'll give him the 24 on a return of 22 yards for Grady. And Milton with a chance to get on the board for the first time tonight. Push him back a yard to the 23. That's where they'll spot him out. So 21 officially is the return in the books for Max Grady. He'll go out to the near side alongside Blake Sisson, as here is Remington with the back behind him. Takes the snap, looking to throw on first down. Has Grady bobbled, incomplete. Grady could not reel it in. It's second and 10.
2: Looks like he might have had some space to work with if he caught that ball ahead of him.
1: Certainly would have gotten to second and manageable. Pressure got to him a little bit on that catch, and he drops it as a result.
2: This is a hard catch, though. I mean, had to reach up above his head and twist his body a little bit. I mean, high school receiver, you want to catch that. You expect to catch that, but it's not easy.
1: Same formation for the Red Hawks, second and 10. Remington takes the snap. He'll hand off on second down. Bouncing around a couple tackles is Braden Dopkins. He's brought down almost immediately. Gets only to the 25-yard line on a gain of 2. And it'll be third and long for the Red Hawks. What do you think, Max? Did they go back to Grady here? Do they try Sisson or another one of the guys on the far side?
2: We'll see. They kind of like the rollout a little bit, so maybe see them come to the rollout to the right side, Monona Grove sideline, and see whoever they have there. If I were them, I'd go to Grady or Pernit, but we'll see.
1: Chase Matthews, number 10, also appears to be out there. He'll come out to the near side alongside Sisson and Grady. So three receivers near side, none to the far. And he will throw. Will Remington and Grady could not bring it in again. That throw might have been a little high from Bryce Remington as it went right through the fingertips of Max Grady. And as a result, Milton forced to punt once again.
2: Yeah, not the way Milton's wanted to start on offense, but yeah, don't quite count them out. Sometimes they don't get what they want on the ground up the middle, but they do have a really good running back, Braden Dopkins, really hard to bring down, and some explosive receivers on the outside. I would be surprised if they get blanked in this game. They'll figure something out at some point.
1: And as you mentioned earlier, their special teams is always a threat. If MG starts to rattle a little bit on offense, expect the special teams unit to get them right back into this game. Remington's got it. Punts it away. Ganshert back to receive at his own 45. Takes it near sideline 50 into Milton territory. Brought down at the 45 of the Red Hawks. It'll be about a 10-yard return for Landry Ganshert. And Monona Grove has a chance to potentially go up 4 scores in the first quarter.
2: And Milton's offense giving their defense no help here with field positioning already across the 50. This is in games where you kind of start to see it snowball when defense just gets off the field and all of a sudden they're right back on in short field. It's a bit demoralizing. That's where you hear complimentary football coming to play. Help defense help the offense stay on the get off the field quick, and offense maybe stay on the field for a little while. They're not doing it, so really could snowball soon.
1: Zukowski first and 10. Fires incomplete, intended near side for Xander Vosburgh. Wanted to go with a quick pass, get a couple on the chunk play. And the throw was just a little under where Xander Vosburgh was standing.
2: Yeah, an official time. Our wonderful trainer Jackie Landry come across the field. Looks like Milton might need some help on their sideline.
1: I love what Jackie can do for this school.
2: Especially in the fall. Fall is football. She's probably got like 10 guys in the training room before practice because football is the way it is. And you got girls volleyball going too, boys soccer, boys cross country. It's packed in there. So does a great job meeting everyone's needs.
1: Shaner, second down, will bounce to the outside. Gets a couple yards inside the 45 down near the 40-yard line. Rush of five for Shaner. He's down near the right hash mark, so it'll be third and five. And honestly, the first real test for Monona Grove on this third and medium. Their last third down, I think, was at third and three.
2: Yeah.
1: We'll see what Coach Beckwith and the crew have come up with here.
2: Also look for the Milton pass rush here, too. They had a solid game against Janesville Craig last week, underrated part of their team. So they contain Zukowski, might be able to get him down or force some pressure.
1: Man in motion. Zukowski will fake the handoff, takes it himself inside the 40, got the first down, past the 35, inside the 30, still on his feet, down near the 20-yard line. And when you have a kid like Jackson Zukowski, the pass rush doesn't do anything when he can scamper away from you like that.
2: Yeah, almost look like a designed run, maybe QB draw on that one. That works very well. It seems like our third down play is give it to Zukowski and let him run, and it hasn't failed yet. So
1: 20 yards for Zukowski on the QB scamper. First and 10 as MG knocks on the door of the red zone. Up the middle goes D'Lo Clay, still on his feet, dives inside the 10. He's got the first. Give him just over 10 yards on the play.
2: D'Lo's one of those guys, if he wasn't so just good on the D-line, you almost wonder what kind of career he could have had as a high school running back, just how strong he runs with the ball.
1: No huddle for Monona Grove as we've got a minute to go. Zukowski with a back to his right. He'll hand off. It's Clay again, pushing forward. And taken down at the 7. 3 yards for Clay on the rush.

0: defense. Zukowski looks to his sideline. He's got the play call. Under 30 seconds to go here in the quarter, possibly the last play of quarter number one. Play clock under 10. Zukowski has a man to his left. Play clock at 5. Play clock at 4. Zukowski takes it, hands off, up the near sideline, goes, it's Hunter Meyer, and he slipped out of bounds.
1: He's mad inside, himself on that one.
0: Inside the 5 to the 4. He had a lane, but he just slipped.
1: Would have been a tough corner to turn, but...
0: He would have gotten close. We can at least say that. Now Monona Grove will have one more snap before the end of the quarter with 9 seconds to go. Third and goal from the Milton 4. Ball in the left hash marks. Zukowski's got Clay to his left. Meyer out to the near side. Hand off. Zukowski will fake it, take it himself into the end zone. Wow. Touchdown, Monona Grove.
1: 4 touchdowns in the first quarter. My goodness.
0: And 3 of them by number 8, Zukowski. Have yourself a night, kid.
1: He's got like 30 fantasy points in 12 minutes.
0: It will be Heffley to try and make it 28 to nothing. Hans wearing number 23 this year after a couple of seasons at 44. That number being taken by Mario Malone this year. And here is the point after attempt. The snap good, placement made, kick to the uprights, and it is good with 5 seconds left in quarter number one. It is Monona Grove 28, Milton nothing.
1: Yeah, awfully impressive from Silver Eagles so far. And I think the reason it's moving is the offensive line right now, basically getting all the movement they want on the ground. Only a couple of passing plays, but Zukowski's had time on those passing plays. And it just shows the strength of this Monona Grove team this year. Past like decade or so, it seemed to have been the outside skill position guys. But this team, the O-line and D-line are superb, especially the D-line. And it really helps, like, on offense, if you get that push right away and get 5 or so yards at will on the ground. And defense, put the pressure on the offense. Makes it so easy for the linebackers to do jobs on defense and running backs on offense. So keep it up, to go a long way.
0: MG up to probably above 200 yards in this first quarter alone. Crazy stat line to think about. Sisson is there for Milton. Looks like Devin Blazer's back there again. As for the Silver Eagles, Adame will do the kicking duties once more. Final 5 seconds of quarter number one may very well elapse if this kickoff is returned. We'll see where Adame can get it. From his own 40, lines up near the 31-yard line. The run up, the swing of the right leg. It's a low kick and a flag flies. They're going to get somebody for crossing the 40 before the kick, and that'll back them up 5 yards.
1: They've been doing a really good job of that before that play. Like, sometimes it gets really close, refs might give you a warning, but they weren't really close before that. Obviously went offside if he's going to call, but
0: 5-yard penalty. They'll tee it up again from the 35. And now we'll see what Adame can do from the college line. So we'll do the kick again. Once again, it's still Sisson and Devin Blazer to receive this kickoff. As Adame ready to go once again. run up from Adame and the swing of the right leg. A high booming kick will go into the hands of Sisson near his own 5. Takes it up the midfield, 10, 15, 20, past the 20, down near the 25. Time expires in court.

0: quarter number one. Milton will start from the other end of the field at their own 24. Return of about 20 yards for Sisson on that kickoff. And with one quarter of play complete, mind you, 45 minutes of real time have passed, for those of you who are wondering. End of one here in Monona. Monona Grove 28, Milton nothing.
1: Parker, any big takeaways on the first quarter so far?
0: You know, I said it 2 weeks ago, but I got to give it back to Zukowski again. Just incredible stat line from him with three on the ground. Not a lot of QBs can say that. No. And he was one of the top five rushers in the Badger Conference through week two. He had 200-plus rushing yards through the first 2 weeks. I imagine he's going to fly up the list a little bit after tonight.
1: You almost hope at this point, if they keep the lead, that he doesn't get any more rushing yards. Keep him, keep his. Don't let him take the hits, but
0: I'll tell you one person I don't think he's going to catch is Kingston Allen of Notre Dame.
1: No.
0: First 2 weeks, the guy had 9 rushing touchdowns or something like that. Notre Dame Academy blowing out both of their first two opponents.
1: They have a pretty good program up there. Didn't they win state? Was a couple years ago? Was it last year again, too?
0: They might have. I don't quite recall. They're certainly going to be a contender again this year.
1: Are they D3? So
0: they are D2.
1: They're D2. They keep moving them up. Probably a good thing.
0: Maybe
1: see them in the playoffs.
0: That's the competitive playoff point system that the WIAA implemented a few years ago. First and 10, a handoff to Braden Dopkins up the near sideline. Gets about 5 yards on the rush. And play is stopped for an injured Silver Eagle.
1: Oh, no. Is that Hurley? I think that's Hurley.
0: It is. Number 17, Jay Hurley. He's able to get up, though.
1: He's putting walking some back pressure to the huddle. You got to come to the sideline. You can't. Yeah.
0: Putting some pressure on the left leg, looks like, is a bit difficult for him. He'll come to the sideline.
1: If we get him right back in there. Yeah, good first down run from Milton. Something they kind of need to get established. Good push by the offensive line. And again, Dopkins is a strong runner. If you get him with a full head of steam, make some big plays. So see if they do it again.
0: Slip through a couple of tackles on that first down carry. As it'll be second and 6 from the 28-yard line. 11:51 till halftime. Bryce Remington, as Dopkins moves behind the quarterback. It's a handoff fake.
1: Fumble.
0: Fumbled football. Diving on it is Colton Jenkins, and that's going the other way. And an unforced error by Braden Dopkins. Fumble recovery will get that confirmed. I believe it was Jenkins. Somebody is being swarmed, and yes, it is number 15, Jenkins.
1: Yeah. That's where it gets tough with having your backup quarterback come in, because in the summer they probably had starting quarterback and Dopkins take most of those handoffs together. So that's, you have your ones running their ones, and that's just tough with the getting the mesh on handoffs. Takes a lot more time than you think it would to get that chemistry quarterback to running back. So,
0: and a tough blow to Milton right after the decent first down run. They give it right back to Monona Grove in plus territory. Onto the field once again comes Zukowski. This time he's got Adame out there. Out to the far side will go Stephen Brum and Henry Parrott.
1: In a short field once again, only 25 to go to the end zone.
0: Zukowski alone in the backfield. A man in the slot goes in motion. That's Busalaki. He'll move to the near side. First and 10 from the 25. Zukowski looking to throw. Fires deep corner. End zone.
1: Oh.
0: Bobbled incomplete.
1: Man. Is that Parrott?
0: It or was Stephen intended Brum. Stephen for Brum. Stephen Brum, number six. Couple more chances for Zukowski and company. You figure this is at minimum four down territory, but with a leg like Heffley's, this is easily field goal range for him if worse comes to worse. Adame to the near side. One receiver out far side as well. Zukowski takes it, fakes the handoff, goes up the up the right sideline, and taken out of bounds by a couple of Milton defenders, Caden Pernot and Jack Kempf. As he slipped a tackle, I thought he was going to be dropped for a loss or minimal gain. Instead, he scrambles all the way to the 18, just kept churning the legs and got 7 out of it.
1: Not even just for quarterbacks, like any position. I don't think I've seen anyone slip out of as many tackles and someone's had him wrapped up as Zukowski. Like, it's incredible.
0: And the hard count gets Milton to jump offside. It's going to be a free 5 yards for encroachment. So a gift from the Red Hawks. Instead of having to earn the first down, they get 5 yards, the 13. MG in the red zone for another time tonight. And we'll see if Zukowski and company can punch it in. They can still get a first down without a touchdown. On first down, Zukowski throws. Got his man inside the 10. That was Busalaki for a short gain to the 9-yard line. Second and 6 coming up for the Silver Eagles. And Zukowski checks the play from the MG sideline. Hunter Meyer out to the far side. Looks like J-Mo Nault out there as well, getting him some reps. Zukowski got a man to his right, looks like Clay. High snap, Zukowski pitches it. Hunter Myers got it. Inside the numbers for the 10. Up. Dives near the 5. They'll mark him at the 6.
1: Tackle by Christian Wirth.
0: A couple of yards for Hunter Meyer on the reverse. And it'll be 3rd and 3.
1: And Wirth is down on the sideline, it looks like. Or no, that's not Worth. That's Braden Shefka again.
0: 3rd and 3. The line to gain is the 3-yard line of Milton. Looks like 3 receivers out to the near side. 1 to the far. Zukowski takes it. Looking to scramble. Now fires into the end zone. Got a man wide open. Touchdown, Monona Grove. It's Diego Adame, number 80. With the touchdown catch. And it is 34-0.
1: This is incredible. Scoring with no resistance seems like, obviously the short fields are really helping, but I don't think I've ever seen, I mean, obviously you have to make the extra point here, but I don't think I've seen a running clock this early ever.
0: Well, I'll tell you what this reminds me of, Max, is the DeForest game last year. One where we expected, given the recent history, that things were going to be a lot closer, yeah, and then Monona Grove able to implement a running clock toward the end of the first half.
1: This we'll is like if, halfway through the first half.
0: We'll
1: this
0: see if
1: incredible.
0: Heffley can get it going early on here. 9:54 to go, quarter number 2. This is for a 35-0 lead. Zukowski will hold it again. Snap good, placement made. Kick on its way to the uprights, and it is good. Heffley 5 for 5, and after this kickoff, the clock will run continuously. This is going to be the 3rd straight week that Monona Grove has implemented a running clock on its opponents.
1: 2nd straight week we've called where it's running clock in the first half.
0: That happened actually quite a few times last year.
1: Yeah.
0: We had, what was it, La Follette? It happened against La Follette. It happened against DeForest. And I believe it also happened against Fort Atkinson. Although MG last year, 4 shutout victories. They ended the regular season actually with 3 shutout victories against Oregon, Sun Prairie West, and Fort Atkinson. then only gave up 7 points in their first round playoff matchup against Brookfield. Was it Brookfield Central, I believe?
1: I believe so, yeah. Only no more than like 10 points to Germantown either, too. They didn't really give up much.
0: Yeah, it was 28-14 against Germantown. That was a fun one with a Henry Hogan pick six to seal it.
1: Yeah.
0: So for the first time tonight, we're going to get a Monona Grove kickoff left to right. As it is going to be Adame, it looks like, to do the kicking duties. I know 2 weeks ago against Janesville Parker, they brought in their backup to do a few of the other kicks.
1: I think it's funny they still do the running kick up. You're not doing that up 35 points. We're actually going to try and attempt that. But
0: no,
1: keeps
0: not
1: the consistency on film.
0: Not at this juncture, for sure. Here is the run-up from Diego Adame, younger brother of Oscar Adame, who graduated in my class. This one's a short kick. It's going to be fielded by number 28, Gabe Matthews. He'll take it inside the numbers, 10,
1: oh,
0: 15.
1: Geez.
0: And a hard hit by the MG defense. A flag is going to fly after the play. I wonder if this is going to be for unnecessary roughness or if they're going to get somebody for an unsportsmanlike.
1: Probably unnecessary roughness. It seemed like the returner's head was coming down as Donker's going to deliver the blow. This might be more of just trying to control the physicality of this game. So oftentimes in blowouts, players stop worrying about doing their job and more about how much of a hit they can go. And that goes for both sides. It happens on both sides of the blowout, so this might be more of refs trying to control the game, but also might be a valid penalty as well. Took a very big hit, wanted to protect the kids out there. So
0: looks like the call is going to be a face mask.
1: Really?
0: That's what I saw from the official signal. We unfortunately do not have the names of our crew tonight, but they're doing a great job so far.
1: What's interesting with this running clock is losing about almost 2 minutes between snaps. It was what, like 9:50 something when the touchdown was scored?
0: Yeah. So we've already had a minute go by, minute 15.
1: 8:34 is minute takes, or Milton takes the line.
0: And that's because of the clock starting on the kickoff return. Here's Remington. We'll fake the handoff.
1: There's a hold.
0: Flag will fly and tackled for a loss.
1: Dom Malone
0: in there with the sack. If this is offensive holding, penalty is going to get declined.
1: They haven't really said Dom Malone's name so much today, but really steady force at middle linebacker. Not a lot of runs up the middle against the Monona Grove team, but that happens with the tier defensive line, but mostly because of your middle linebacker making the plays. Good to see him get a sack, because a lot of times middle backers don't get those. So get the fun plays. Get the do-your-job plays. So
0: second and 15 from the 26. Remington scrambling to his right on second and long. Looking to throw, nothing there. He'll take it himself up the sideline. Pushed out of bounds at the 30. As they'll mark him just short of it at the 29-yard line. It will be third and 12. So we've got 7 minutes to go till halftime here. Milton looking to put some points on the board. Until the fourth quarter, if they were to get within 35, by the way, the running clock stops and normal timing procedures resume. As here's a third down, Remington. He'll look to throw under some pressure, but evades a tackle, and he'll be pushed out of bounds, dropped for another loss. Didn't have enough time to get rid of it. It's a loss of 3 back to the 26. And on 4th and 15, Milton is forced to punt once again.
1: Do they have a first down tonight?
0: I don't believe so. I think they've gone 3 and out every time.
2: Yeah.
0: It just goes to show you, you talked about before we went on the air, MG's defensive line, one of the best in the Badger, if not in the state right now. Mm-hmm. They're showing it, and then some.
1: This is without Logan Donker's good, who all-conference contender coming in the year on that D-line. Goes to show the depth. They can take some hits and still be an elite force.
0: Here is Remington back to boot it away. He'll get this one. It's a low end over end kick. Couple of bounces. Ganchard picks it up outside the numbers 40, 45.
1: Ooh, he got
0: and
1: hard.
0: He got his legs taken out from underneath him. The MG coaching staff, I think, wants unnecessary roughness on that. They will not get it. Ganchard with about a 10-yard return. It'll go to... Now they will give him plus territory.
1: Right on the 50.
0: Right on the 50. The nose of the football is across the midfield line. And Zukowski's still out there. My guess is they're going to leave him in for the rest of the first half. Then bring in Bryson Halverson for half number two.
1: Maybe a little bit of the second half, too.
0: Maybe first drive out of the break.
1: You don't want to switch between running clock and no running clock if you pull the starters. Maybe give them a little bit of the third quarter. Or if, say, they get maybe another touchdown or two, maybe then you'll pull them for good. But
0: you got about 5 minutes, three touchdowns to do just that. First down run. It's Shaner's going to take it outside the numbers. 45-40, out of bounds at the 35-yard line, inside the 35 to the 33. So 17 on the carry for Carson Shaner. That's a third of the distance right there that they need for the score. One receiver near side, two to the far, man in the slot as well. Zukowski takes hands off. Shaner is met in the backfield. That's the first Milton TFL for the night.
1: It was Henschel and then... Markham for Milton D-line.
0: Loss of one to the 34. And it'll be second and 11. MG still with all three timeouts if they want to complete the drive. They'll send Busalaki in motion. Zukowski got his man inside the 30, out of bounds near the 25. Not quite to the first down marker. It looks like that was Busalaki on the completion. It is third and four. 7 yards on the completion by Zukowski. He'll fake it on third down, inside the 25, breaks the tackle inside the 20, inside the 15, out of bounds at the 16. So just short of that 15-yard line, but he gets inside the red zone. And another Jackson Zukowski rush for 11 gives the Silver Eagles a first down. Final 2.5 minutes to go in quarter number two. Shaner switches to Zukowski's left. One receiver far side, one of the near. Now Austin Donker's good goes in motion. And he'll get the handoff. A flag flies. As up the far sideline, inside the 10. Looks like he'll be marked down at the 7.
1: He's a little shaken up on the sideline, too. He's having quite a good game. It'd be a shame if he has to come out here. Another flag comes down.
0: There was a flag during the play, which I'm anticipating is holding. The second flag is down by where is that? It's Dunker's good on the far sideline, yes?
1: Yeah. He gets up now, which is good.
0: Just might have been a hard hit, hopefully.
1: Yeah.
0: Face mask on the defense is declined.
1: There's a holding on Monona Grove as well. Maybe it's offsetting penalties.
0: Ah, that would make sense.
1: Taking a lot of time off the clock, though, is in between. Minute 30 left in the first half. I was curious if Renewal Grove maybe thinks about taking a timeout here. All the time we're losing on the clock.
0: Well, you figure they have a couple of shots to the end zone, especially with those timeouts. Uh-huh. Maybe take one or two tries at it. We'll replay the down, by the way, with offsetting penalties. Zukowski looks like he will go for it. Under some pressure, fires end zone.
1: In the end zone. Is that Busalaki?
0: Caught for the touchdown.
1: Busalaki with
0: it
1: the touchdown.
0: It is Busalaki.
1: He's a really good tight end. He's got some reps last year as a sophomore and really coming into his own. Usually with the tight ends, you see him senior years when they really come into their own, fill out a little bit. And he's showing it as a junior. So next 2 years, we're in for really good tight end play.
0: Yeah, definitely earned one of those starter tight end two roles right off the bench. We don't see him, of course, in every offensive snap. He's out there for quite a bit. Like you said, he's developed a little bit. Got some varsity reps as a sophomore last year. He's really had a chance to showcase his talents this year. As Heffley will try and make this 42-0. Zukowski's 16-yard touchdown pass completes the drive. As here is the snap, placement made. Kick to the uprights. It is good. Hans Heffley hits yet again. It is 42-0. Monona Grove with the lead. 57 seconds remaining in half number one.
1: MG Band in position for their halftime show. It's always nice when you get them down here. You can hear the full force of their band playing towards the stands compared to out towards the field.
0: It'll be their first halftime performance of the year tonight with school starting just a few days ago.
1: They sound good. Good numbers. A lot of kids in band.
0: Always great to see a lot of turnout for Miss Collins and the band crew.
1: Good to see the Friday night participation across the board. A lot of young men on the sideline for football. A lot of people in band as well. And then dance team especially been revived in the last few years. When I was in high school, dance team was pretty small. Probably tripled in size since then. AV crew doing amazing as always.
0: Give it up for this student section as well. They've been showing out these last few seasons, especially this year. You love to see the theme participation. Everybody's having a good time, especially when the boys in blue are doing well here on the turf. Adame set to boot this one away for consistency. They will not do the run-up this time. Interesting. No. Here goes Adame once again. Kicking team ready for Monona Grove. As Sisson and company back to receive this one. This is a short kick. It'll be knocked out of bounds.
1: Oh,
0: around
1: what are we doing?
0: 12-yard line, and that'll bring it to the 35-yard line of Milton. It does not appear that Milton is going to make Adame re-kick. Which not a lot of people know is actually an option on a kickoff that goes out of bounds. You can make the kicking team re-kick from 5 yards back. Or in high school, you can take it at the 35. Mm-hmm. Last chance for the Red Hawks here in half number one. They will receive the opening kickoff of the second half, by the way. As here goes Bryce Remington. Handoff on first and 10. He goes once again to Tompkins.
1: Tackle.
0: Dropped for a loss on the near side of the field.
1: Is that Kyle Carey?
0: 34. No, they'll give him forward progress to the 35. One more snap required for Milton in this first half. We'll see if they want to take the timeouts and try a couple more offensive plays.
1: I'm going to start a Kyle Carey fan club. That kid is everywhere when he gets snaps.
0: I know you've called him a couple of times tonight. Everybody, actually, everyone on this MG defensive line doing a great job tonight.
1: Listen to that DB, but looks like he's getting some either Will Backer or Sam Backer snaps at linebacker.
0: Liam Mayday in there in the deep field for Monona Grove as well, coming in. And a handoff goes back to Dopkins up the middle, past the 40, and diving to about the 43. That will take us to the end of the first half. And dominance from Monona Grove continues to be the theme this season. They have blanked the Red Hawks through 24 minutes of play. At the break, it is Monona Grove 42, Milton nothing. Max, any keys for this first half?
1: Just the line play from Monona Grove really set the tone. Kept Milton unbalanced on offense, kept him behind the sticks, and really starts with the line offensively too, getting whatever they wanted on the ground and giving Zukowski time to throw the ball. Starts with the line, and they've been doing a great job. So see what personnel comes out in the second half, see some kids and get some opportunities. So
0: Zukowski, 3 touchdowns on the ground in half number one. We'll see if he can add to his stat line after the break. We're back in 15 minutes for the start of our second half. You're listening to Monona Grove Varsity Football.
2: 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This is Monona Grove Football Friday Night Lights right here on WVMO. The Monona Grove Silver Eagles putting a stamp on the Milton Redhawks, 42-0 at halftime. We're going to get back to some music while they take a break, and the Monona Grove dance team gets ready to entertain the crowd. And we will get back to MG football right after a few songs. Stay tuned. We will be right back with more MG football.
3: Hello, and welcome to the Wellness Tip of the Day. I'm health writer and speaker Sarah Moran from Sylvan Lane. Today's tip is about staying healthy during cold and flu season. You might be happy to know that one of the best ways to keep yourself from getting sick is pretty simple. It's just getting more sleep. When you're sleeping, and especially when you're in a deep sleep, your immune system kicks into high gear and goes about its work of keeping you healthy. Rest helps your body clean out toxins, fight bacteria and viruses, and heal and repair. But without enough sleep, your immune system can't function at its best. One study showed that people who slept fewer than 7 hours a night before they were exposed to the cold virus were 3 times more likely to get the cold than people who slept 8 hours or more. And on a more serious long-term level, when you don't get enough sleep, you increase your risk for anxiety, cancer, cardiovascular disease, depression, diabetes, high blood pressure, inflammatory disease, weight gain, especially around your belly, and a shorter lifespan. Another recent study showed that getting fewer than 6 hours of sleep a night for just 1 week affects the activity of more than 700 genes, including the genes that monitor your metabolism, inflammation, the immune system, and stress responses. So make it a priority to spend more time in bed. You'll be healthier and happier during the day. Remember that most adults need at least 7 to 9 hours of sleep, but children and teenagers need more. Investing in sleep is really a great way to feel better and function better all day long. If you'd like more tips like these, see my wellness books and website at www.takecareguide.com. 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Here's wishing you true health and lasting joy. Take care.
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There's only one bar in this town I get drunk at. Still, I have open tabs at two. I dated the waitress at the third bar that I'm thinking of. There's four bars in this town I can't even go into. My friend Kenny used to 10 bar at the fifth one. Still 10's bar at the sixth one, too. The seventh bar on this block has a kick-ass jukebox. The eighth one will let you smoke inside after two. Now I've sung songs in about 9 bars in East Nashville, Tennessee. But I know that I've been to at least 10. I always go back to good old 11th Street Bar in New York City when the

How many roads must a man walk down? Find an affordable bar in the city of Los Angeles. Or even more so, to find some affordable company. Seems like you have to pay for the conversation there in one way or another. Even if you're not directly involved, you're always overhearing that story about the one that got away. Or the movie script the one guy's writing that's gonna change everything. Feel like if writing stuff down really changed anything, a lot more people would know who Philip Levine is. He was an American poet laureate. Wonder why my teachers forgot to tell me about him in school. Probably because his poems got bad words in them. Talk about Board of Education. American style. I got the

That pool table over there gives out every other game for free. But don't tell anybody, though. The manager doesn't know anything about it. It's kind of the way it is at our bar. It's a little broken and it's not that great. But hell, man, it's ours. One time this guy came into our bar. Sang karaoke style, Hootie and the Blowfish. We had to ask that guy to leave. Not 'cause we don't like Hootie, though.

0: 98.7 WVMO. I'm so sorry. I bet some people were having a good time there with the Rascals and people got to be free. But we're going to go back to the Monona Grove football Friday night against the Milton Redhawks. MG's taking them down 42-0 to start the second half. So we're going to start off with a running time, and I'll tell you what, if we are running time by the time fourth quarter starts, I think we're just going to call it good, and we'll get back to the music and roll on with our weekend. So here we are with Parker Hagen and Max Kohler with the play-by-play, MG Football, live on YouTube with the MG AV Club at the high school.
1: Field goal kicking and the point afters, they're also having him get some work with the with kickoffs. I believe it was Ozulamoy that got some reps 2 weeks ago, though. He's out there along with Alonzo Garcia lining up on the near side, as Milton, I believe, has their same personnel back there. Hans Heffley, what a leg. He gets it to the goal line. They're going to rule it dead on a touchback. Can't return it out of the end zone in high school football. So Blake Sisson not able to get any more numbers added to his return stats for the night. As we'll let Zweifel take you through his infamous bit.
2: This is my favorite bit.
3: 33-8.
2: Do you think the 33 is 33-8?
1: Give me Wanakee.
2: Wanakee with eight.
1: Wanakee with eight?
2: Yeah, Wanakee with eight. Fort Atkinson 33.
1: Fort
2: Wanakee
1: Atkinson.
2: Eight, yeah.
1: Well, Fort Atkinson happens to be in the Badgers small this year, unless they're doing non-conference this week.
2: Sun Prairie West 33. Wanakee 8.
1: Underdog mentality. I like it. Short gain for Milton on their first play of half number two. Up the far.
2: Personnel wise, looks like Jenkins is still in the game.
1: Kyle Carey's still out there. He's out on the far side.
2: I think he's a backup, though. Actually, most of these guys in are backups. I think that's Mario Malone, middle backer.
1: Handoff on second down. A nice tackle of Gabe Matthews. Dropped for
2: Alonzo Garcia.
1: It appears to be so.
2: Listed as a wide receiver / D lineman. Don't really see that combo too often.
1: A lot of the guys on here are wide receiver defensive back, not D linemen. But another one of those guys has just done an absolute amazing job so far. A lot of pressure to Milton. I still don't believe they have a first down yet, if I remember correctly. And a lot of three and outs for us. And of course, the forced fumble near the beginning of quarter number two. Remington under some pressure, third and long. He is dropped
2: sack.
1: For a loss.
2: Alonzo Garcia, wow.
1: It's a sack by Garcia inside the 20-yard line that looks like the 17.
2: And I can't tell by the lineman, but this is Milton's starting quarterback and running back still in the game, too.
1: I wonder if Milton is trying to maybe leave the starters in, get some points on the board, and then if it gets closer to the fourth, that's when they pull them.
2: Yeah, you don't want to get blanked.
1: Well, Remington will be forced to punt after the four-yard loss makes it fourth and 13. Back to receive. Do you have a better angle, Max? Is that still Ganchard back there?
2: I can't quite see the numbers.
1: We'll see who it is on the return. It's a short punt.
2: That's Xander Vosburgh.
1: It is Xander Vosburgh. It's going to take a Milton bounce. And Monona Grove will not return this punt. Downed by the Red Hawks at the MG 43-yard line. It will be first and 10 for the Silver Eagles.
2: Let's see who comes out here on offense.
1: Bryson Halverson in position to get some more playing time. It does look like Zukowski will remain in the game for now.
2: His helmet's off. I don't think Zukowski's coming in. Just trying to see what's going on. Shaner looks like he's done too.
1: Oh, no, they are going to send out Stephen Brom to take the reins.
2: Senior class is quarterback, freshman JV, and comes to varsity and got some good Zukowski ahead of him. But the lefty slinger, see what he can do.
1: Is that Kyle Carey in the backfield
2: it
1: with
2: is.
1: Him? It is. And they'll rush up the middle, reaches forward for a gain of one. Outside the left hash marks to the 44.
2: They say carry on the carry. It's nice.
1: There's a bit of a tongue twister after a couple reps of that.
2: Yeah. Some other guys checking in. We have 19, J.O. Nault. He's been playing already. Xander Bosberg and
1: Finley Leonard, one of the linemen.
2: Austin Donker's good
1: on the far side. Austin Donker's good lining up as a receiver. Far side. Snap to Stephen Brum. Hands off to Carey again. And another yard for number 12.
2: Hans Heffley coming in at tight end. Yeah, trying to get some names at a lineman. Caleb Boyce.
1: Number 60, Brady Steele is in there as well.
2: Austin, it's kind of hard to see sometimes the numbers.
1: Third and 8 from the 45-yard line. Brum in shotgun with it back to his right. And he'll check the play on the sideline. Nope, on the near sideline. Couple receivers out to the far sideline. And Brum will have Carey move to the other side. Brum calls for it. Fakes the handoff, looking to throw. Fires over the left side. It bounces incomplete. Intended for J-Mo Nault. And on the coverage with that, looks like number 31, Carson Hagg on the pressure. We're going to see the Silver Eagles punt for the first time tonight, as it'll be Hans Heffley to try and pin Milton deep.
2: The third quarter is almost halfway done already. It's crazy how the running clock works.
1: Colt Kasnick in there. Help out with the blocking on the long snap. Heffley back near his own 31. And he calls for it. It's a low snap. Heffley will boot it away. A high end over end kick. Fair catch called for and made inside the 25 by Gabe Matthews. They'll mark him down at the 23. And it is a punt of 32 yards.
2: So they come up with on. Actually, no, they've been on defense before, my bad.
1: Out comes Bryce Remington once again, trying to get his team on the board with under 6 minutes to play in quarter number three. Score remains Monona Grove 42, Milton nothing.
2: Still a lot of starters out there for Milton, Braden Dobkins and Max Gray.
1: Snap, high snap, he'll hand off. Outside the left hash marks, brought down is Caden Pernot.
2: You know who made that tackle, Parker?
3: Kyle Carey.
1: Kyle Carey on the stop once again. Perno gets two. It'll be second and 8 from the 25.
2: Yeah, Milton 1-0 versus MG2D. In theory, Milton should be scoring on them, so we'll see what happens.
1: Although, like we've mentioned, Monona Grove has had a couple of these backups in for a few plays on the defensive side of the football. Once again, back to either side for Bryce Remington. One receiver either side as well. He'll screen it. Max Grady's got it. Trying to bounce around a defender.
2: Good tackle.
1: He is dropped for no gain.
2: Zion Uzulami. Is that how you say it?
1: Ozulamoy is what Ozulamoy. I've been going Ozulamoy. With. Looks like Isaiah McKinney was there as well.
2: Open field tackles are really hard, especially against the team's number one receiver. That's a scary moment. First open field play of the game. Go bring down their best guy in open field, and he stepped up to it.
1: This Monona Grove defense has done a really great job of limiting Max Grady. He's had a couple, I believe he's had a couple of explosive plays in the first 2 weeks, more so the second week against Craig, as I want to say how they got one of their touchdowns besides the kick return, the punt return. I know Grady was responsible for one of those as well. As Remington scrambles on third down, tries to find his man, Blake Sisson, but it bounces out of his hands and incomplete. And it'll be fourth down for Milton. They'll have to punt again. Xander Vosburgh will be back to receive this kick. As it looks like Carson Bowler also out there. Number 30.

0: Here's this snap, a low snap. He'll fake it on fourth down. Remington up the near side. He's dropped at the line of scrimmage.
1: What a play. Isaiah McKinney.
0: So the pressure by the MG defense, Isaiah McKinney, no gain, and Monona Grove set up in plus territory once again. A chance to make it 49-0 if they can punch it in for the what would be the seventh time tonight. As we are under 2.5 to play in quarter number three. And once again, Stephen Brum out there for MG.
1: And Isaiah McKinney getting the look at running back. They have a lot of young running backs to get some snaps here.
0: Give McKinney the ball on first down. He falls backward. Forward progress gets him to the 20. The 25. And actually, they are going to mark him back at the 26 where he fell. So it goes as a loss of one for McKinney, and it will be second and 11. McKinney gets the rep again. Brum has him to his right. One receiver to the near side, two to the far. Brum will take it himself, trying to go outside. He's outside the hash marks, inside the 20, and down at the... Well, they'll give him the 20-yard line, maybe the 19. A 6-yard scramble for Brum. That will make it 3rd and 5.
1: Get the three receivers to the left, tight end on the line to the right.
0: McKinney still back there. They'll screen pass. There is Austin Donkers good inside the 10 for the first. Brum with a 10-plus yard pass. They'll give him 12 to the 8-yard line, and it's first and goal. So Brum and company trying to punch it in here before the end of the third quarter. This will likely be the last play of it. Under 30 seconds to go. And play is stopped. Timeout, Milton.
1: Looks like they're trying to make some subs. A lot of guys in and out on that one. Maybe it's starting to put in the twos.
0: First charge timeout to either team in this game. It is Milton's first of the half. As we take it right before the end of the third quarter, 25 seconds remaining. Score is still 42-0. Down in distance, first and goal from the Milton 8.
1: I just love seeing here. You know, just about every player of Milton Grove in that huddle, trying to hear what's going on, pumping up the guys in the game. Love that buy-in. Buy-in for the players.
0: Even on the sideline, I see Jay Hurley talking to, it looks like, Don Malone. Senior to senior connection there. We've seen both of them help out tonight. Looks like their nights are done. Hurley, of course, took the hard hit earlier in the ball game.
1: He's got his right shoe off. Looks like maybe an ankle or foot injury. Actually, no, both shoes off. It's left. He's got ice on.
0: Brum taking it himself inside the 10, down near the 5-yard line. On a gain of 3.
1: He's running fearless out there. Took a big hit, too.
0: That will likely take us to the end of the third, as the Silver Eagles are going to begin the long walk down to the other end of the football field. And we see zeros on the clock. No scores in the third quarter. It remains 42-0, although there were only three and some change possessions during that entire quarter, and the running clock does not help with that. Both teams will make the journey to the south end zone. We'll start the fourth with a second and goal for Monona Grove. They'll try and make it 48-0 if they can punch it in.

0: A lot more energy in the stadium now that first week of school is underway. I mean, week one, I mean, I thought it was pretty good for being without school, but it's something different once school starts for these high schoolers.
1: Shout out to the Milton student section. Looks like most of them have stuck it out.
0: Yeah, they're sticking around, yeah.
1: Getting currently blown out, to say the least. Got to love the Milton faithful here. A lot of respect. It's what, a 40-minute drive or so from up there? It's a pretty good distance.
0: Maybe not quite 40. More than 30. It's definitely more than 30.
1: Definitely more than 30.
0: Yeah. It might be 40. I might be capping on it.
1: As we get the ready for play whistle, Google says 38 minutes by
0: car.
1: Pretty
0: close.
1: I'm over by the Price is Right rules. Brum will take it himself, second down, trying to scamper into the end zone. Stays at his feet, dives for the pylon. He's marked short. He is marked short.
0: Man, he wants that touchdown. He's fighting.
1: Brum might call his own number again here. He has less than a yard to goal to go. It's third and goal from about the, well, they might have moved him back out to the one. Third and about 2 feet, we'll call it.
0: He's not a big guy out there either. He's running hard, taking hits.
1: 6'1", 160 is listed at. Calls for it. He will go himself, and he's stuffed. Back near the three. Dropped for a loss. And they are going to give him a loss of two. They'll make it a loss of three. The ball goes to the four-yard line. It'll be fourth and goal. And we'll see what the Monona Grove coaching staff has drawn up in this situation. And Isaiah McKinney is the running back. We have a stoppage of play, officials timeout.
0: Interesting.
1: Looks like an equipment failure. Brum's coming to the sideline.
0: Is it his helmet, maybe?
1: We had a few of those substitutions that needed to be made 2 weeks ago against Janesville Parker in that game. As out comes Austin Donkersgood. And is he going to be the quarterback for this game? It looks like it.
0: Maybe. Doesn't look like Halverson's on the sideline. Might just be Donkersgood, yeah.
1: Well, we'll see what the 5'10 junior can do as the Silver Eagles will re-huddle. McKinney's still back there. Fourth and goal. Donkersgood loses the football, and it's kicked by number 20.
0: Might be a return
1: and
0: here.
1: Scooped up by number 17, still on his feet, taken down at the 45, Aiden McKean. And that's got to be a nice bit of life for the Redhawks.
0: Yeah.
1: Not only a goal line stand, it's essentially an interception that they can take back all the way to the 45-yard line of Monona Grove. So the Silver Eagles turn the ball over for the first time tonight. And we'll see if the Redhawks can get into the end zone.
0: They still have their starters in, too. So.
1: Still Remington out there at QB. He's in the gun. He's got Dopkins behind him a couple yards. And on first and 10, a screen pass complete to Caden Pernot inside the 35, down near the 32-yard line as he's dropped.
0: Carson Bowler, it looks like.
1: Carson Bowler, number 30. So Milton, a first down for one of the first times tonight. And we'll see if Remington can keep the chains moving. Three receivers out to the left. He's looking to throw again. Screen pass incomplete. It was intended for, looks like, number 20, Jack Kemp. No, check that. Number 10, Chase Matthews.
0: Isn't that a country singer's name, Chase Matthews?
1: I'm not a big music buff, so unfortunately I couldn't tell you.
0: Maybe. I might have made that up. Who knows? But
1: coming to the Kohl Center in 2027, perhaps.
0: It's coming to John Clement Stadium.
1: No, that'd be even
0: 26.
1: Better.
2: All right. Well, I think they made a point. 42-0 with 8.5 minutes left in the Monona Grove football game. And Milton is moving down the field. They are now on the 15-yard line. But with a running clock at 8.5 minutes left, I think they wrapped it up. So we're going to get back to music on this Friday night. 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
2: 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It's called Back Where It All Began.

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1: Hi, I'm Jen Coor. Let's be civil. Hi, I'm Jen Coor from Queensway, and I'm here today with Dan Stefani, the head of public works in the city of Monona. So, Dan, when the community wants to reach out to your department, ask a question, what's the best way to get a hold of you?
2: I think the best way to get a hold of me or any of our leadership in the Public Works Department is probably to go through the website. The website has a request tracker. You can submit a question. You can submit a concern that you might see out in the streets. And it comes directly to me. My information's on the website. As far as email, I prefer email. For me, it's easier to communicate by email. I have opportunities to review records, dig into the files, things like that, and email back the correct information. But the best way is through our website.
1: Can you tell me some of the things that people tend to reach out about or what questions you often get?
2: So through the website, I would say one of the bigger complaints we get is probably seasonal. Coming out of winter, it's potholes. Hey, there's a pothole on my street, or dead animals. You know, squirrels and rabbits usually are quite high pretty much throughout the year, so we get a lot of notices to come and retrieve a dead animal. Probably you missed my leaves, you missed my brush, you know, things of that nature. So, you know, we have great contractors, so if we are aware of a missed pile in a timely fashion, we can immediately contact our contracted people and they can come by and pick it up real quick. So the key is to let us know as soon as possible.
1: Bringing community and city government together, Let's Be Civil is a service of Monona Community Media.
3: Hey guys, I'm Sophie from the Madison Trust for Historic Preservation. You've probably driven past Frost Woods 100 times and never known what's there. Tucked along the shore of Lake Monona, just minutes from downtown Madison, this quiet neighborhood was just added to the National Register of Historic Places, and its architecture and stories are finally being brought to life. On Sunday, September 20th, the Madison Trust for Historic Preservation is hosting a walking tour through Frostwoods, and this year you actually get to go inside some historic houses. You are invited to go inside the Tompkins House, the first home in Monona individually listed on the National Register, and end your walk at Bungalowin, a 1911 lakeside cottage with snacks waiting on the first floor. Tour participants will see Wisconsin's very first international-style house, built in 1931, and many more following. You'll also get an opportunity to learn about the deep history of the Ho-Chunk people on this land, long before any of these houses were built. Tours start at 8:30 a.m. and run every 30 minutes through 1:30 p.m. Tickets are required for this event, and some time slots are already filled. Tickets and more information about the walking tours of the Frostwoods neighborhood on September 20th are available at madisonpreservation.org.

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1: Hi, I'm Bill Groff from Copse Avenue, and this is The Lake Loop. Monona's update of its land use and development plan has prompted a lot of discussion about what people consider the character of our city. After living here for

0: At Crowd at the Silver Eagle, even as small as we are, there are different parts of Monona that have a distinct look and feel. Admiral Circle and Pirate Island have little in common besides the nautical theme. Shore Acres Road is more acres from shore than Mesa Road, which sounds like it's in a desert. The question came into sharper focus when the planning consultants asked what kind of development people would like to see in various commercial areas. And one of the alternatives was a quote-unquote lifestyle mall, like Hilldale. Now, I like visiting Hilldale on Madison's west side, but the only store I can afford to shop at there is the clearance rack at Macy's. And as much as I struggle to say what the character of Monona is, it seems pretty clear that one thing it isn't is Hilldale. Monona and Middleton feel like the suburban bookends of Madison, and they reflect the west side-east side dichotomy that a local historian has described as the faculty-factory divide. UW professors to the west, Oscar Mayer workers to the east. Those lines have blurred somewhat in modern times, but it remains true that if someone on Willie Street asks you where you thrifted your outfit, it's a compliment. At Hilldale, not so much. As we like to say on The Voice of Monona, Winnequit a Winnebago reflects the vibe here, and if that means our character is more Bildale than Hilldale, I'm good with that. Thanks for riding along on this segment of The Lake Loop. I'm Bill Graff. Until next time, on your left.
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0: And in 1964, the Beatles played in Wisconsin for the only time, a show at the Milwaukee Arena, which today is known as the UW-Milwaukee Panther Arena. Over 12,000 fans attended. And that's today's WBMO Music History Moment. I'm Jeff Perry.
1: Hi, this is City Planner Henry Barbie, letting you know that on Sunday, September 20th, the Madison Trust for Historic Preservation is offering a walking tour of the Frostwoods neighborhood in Monona. This isn't just a sidewalk tour. You'll step inside the Tompkins House, the first home in Monona individually listed on the National Register, and get a rare look at its original cabinetry, vented attic, and vintage PA system. The tour ends at the Bungalowin, a lakeside cottage from 1911 with a history as rambling as its floor plan. More information and registration is available at madisonpreservation.org.

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1: WVMO is presenting Gaines and Wagner with our longtime musical friend Chris Powers this coming Sunday, September 6th at the Harmony Bar, 2201 Atwood Avenue, from 4 to 7 p.m. We're going to swap sets and mix it up. Gaines and Wagner are going to play the first set, followed by Chris, and then you'll have to see for yourself. Gaines and Wagner plays a mix of vintage jazz and blues and Americana, some originals as well. Chris Powers, longtime DJ on WRT, plays bluegrass, folk, Irish, you name it. A mix of lots of acoustic instruments from all of us, you know, fiddles, mandos, cellos, ukuleles, etc. We've known each other for a long, long time, and it's going to be a lot of fun. Once again, Sunday, September 6th, at the Harmony Bar, from 4 to 7 p.m., Gaines and Wagner, joined by musical friend Chris Powers. Thank you so much to WVMO for always supporting local music.

0: get off here. 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

0: 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I'm just looking to have some fun. 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
1: This is Mary Merle from Winnequa Road with the Monona Bird Report. Fall migration is upon us. Warblers, flycatchers, vireos, and many other species of songbirds are passing through Monona on their way south. With summer fledglings joining the adults, songbird numbers actually peak in September. But finding them isn't easy. Birds don't sing in the fall like they do in the spring. Luckily, one of our beloved year-round residents can help. That's the familiar call of the black-capped chickadee. Throughout the year, the call of the chickadee acts as an early warning system. Their calls alert nearby birds when a screech owl has been spotted or when a Cooper's hawk is approaching. During fall migration, the call of the chickadees takes on another crucial role, as chickadees become the leaders of mixed species flocks. Traveling migrants follow chickadees around, relying on their local knowledge to find food, water, and shelter in unfamiliar territory. And we can rely on them too. As chickadees lead visiting songbirds through Monona's trees, their constant chatter tells us where to look. Want to spot a migrating warbler this September? Follow the sound of a chickadee. This is Mary Merle with the Monona Bird Report, and I'm glad that WVMO cares about birds.
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0: This is the Monona Grove Sports Showcase. Aside from state championship games, one of the most exciting Monona Grove football victories occurred in 1999 against the Monroe Cheesemakers. On the surface, it appeared the Silver Eagles had little chance of winning the game. Monroe had beaten them 10 consecutive times by a combined score of 402-79, while winning the state championship four times. Not once did they falter against MG teams, coached by Chuck Kubicek or Jeff Albers. First-time coach and local hero Mike Stassi led the 99 team. Stassi's calm confidence rubbed off on his team, despite overwhelming odds facing the rookie coach. The Silver Eagles surprised Monroe, jumping out to a 14-0 halftime lead behind rushing touchdowns by Jake Tyler and Brian Green. Monroe answered with two scores of their own, but missed a fourth-quarter extra point when Tyler burst through the line to block it. Unaccustomed to trailing the Silver Eagles, the Cheesemakers were forced to pass more than usual and turn the ball over on downs on the MG 13-yard line. In addition, Monroe missed a critical third-quarter field goal. MG's Sean Powers added a 23-yard field goal in the final quarter to cement the MG victory. Tyler totaled 117 rushing yards, while Green passed for 119, including a 93-yard bomb to Matt Stork. In the end, MG prevailed 17-14. Coach Stassi was named Statewide Coach of the Week and honored by the Green Bay Packers Hall of Fame. The victory marked a turnaround for the MG football program, restoring their status as an annual playoff contender. After a loss to Monroe in 2000, Monona Grove started a streak of their own, defeating Monroe the next 15 times they met. I'm Steve Martinelli, and I'll see you at the game.
1: On Sunday, September 13th at 5 p.m., a new public art installation on Madison's East Side is inviting people to pick up the phone and hear something unexpected. The Nick Wirtz Memorial Phone Booth was created in memory of Nicholas Bennett Wirtz, who died unexpectedly in 2017 and had an odd fascination with payphones. Pick up the receiver and the phone randomly plays for more than 10 hours of recordings, conversations with friends and family, parties, music, comedy, and everyday moments from Nick's life. Inspired in part by the Japanese wind phone, this one works in reverse. Instead of speaking to someone who's gone, you pick up the phone and listen as voices and memories come back through the line. The booth is a community art installation open for anyone to visit and enjoy, and eventually contribute their own recordings. The public ribbon cutting is Sunday, September 13th at 5 p.m. at 209 Corey Street on Madison's East Side. No registration is required to attend, and refreshments will be served.

I got a dusty old pile of vinyl records sitting on my floor. I've played each one of them over and over a dozen times more. All I've got is a beat up chair, a mattress, a fork,

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1: All right, now, are you ready to get down? I said, are you ready for some rock and roll? Let's hear it for Jay Giles Band.

0: You're tuned to 98.7 WVMO, the name of the show, Midnight Vinyl. I'm your host, Lefty Joe. Every Friday night at midnight, I play 2 hours of vinyl records. Classic cuts, forgotten 45s, songs from the 50s, 60s, 70s, something from the 80s every once in a while, looking to have some fun. Tonight, Kitten My Freak On, it's all music from the late 60s and early 70s. I recently did a series of shows on the year 1968, which gave me a good excuse to pick up a new-to-me copy of the Jimi Hendrix Experience classic, Axis Bold as Love. That's the album I'm featuring tonight, and a lot of songs that feel like they kind of go with it. We started at the top with the Jimi Hendrix Experience, the opening track from Axis Bold as Love, EXP. Hopefully that gave you a sense of what this show is going to be like. I hope you're ready. Are you ready? We heard Pacific Gas and Electric from their self-titled album. Then it was the Flirtations on a Durham 45, Need Your Lovin'. Jay Giles Band from their live album, Full House, released in 1972. First I Look at the Purse. And wound things up, the fabulous Free Chambers Brothers. Their version of a Wicked Picket classic, In the Midnight Hour. Hey, that's my favorite time of day. Well, here's what I want you to do. Turn up the radio as loud as it goes, and then call your friends and neighbors. Hold the phone up to the speakers and let them know Midnight Vinyl is on the air.
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0: You're listening to Midnight Vinyl on 98.7 WVMO. I'm your host, Lefty Joe. Tonight, getting my freak on with 2 hours of vinyl records from the late 60s and early 70s. Starting the set, we heard the Isley Brothers covering the Stephen Stills classic, Love the One You're With. Then it was Stephen Stills himself with Neil Young and Buffalo Springfield, the song Mr. Soul. Wound things up, Chicago Transit Authority, a.k.a. Chicago, their debut album, their take on the blues standard, I'm a Man, featuring some blistering guitar work from the late, great Terry Cab. Under the Sound of My Voice, that's Rhinoceros, their song, Apricot Brandy. No thanks, fellas, I'll pass. If you have questions about songs I play here on Midnight Vinyl, there's an easy way to find out. 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That's where you can find my playlists and a list of all the songs we play here on WVMO. Coming up, Curtis Mayfield, Herbie Hancock, and another song from tonight's featured album by the Jimi Hendrix Experience, Axis Bold as Love. Stick around.
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on. 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

0: You're tuned to 98.7 WVMO, the voice of Monona. The name of the show, Midnight Vinyl. And I'm your host, Lefty Joe. 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Tonight, songs from the late 60s and early 70s, inspired by the Jimi Hendrix Experience album, Axis Bold as Love. Featuring a lot of black artists on tonight's show, and just finished up a set kind of at the crossroads of rock and soul and psychedelic music, starting with Curtis Mayfield, the title track from the album Superfly. Followed that up with a ride on the Soul Train with the Manhattans. That song was a trip. Laura Lee, she's setting him up for the ripoff. Kind of sounds like he had it coming. Herbie Hancock, we heard his song Chameleon. And speaking of colorful characters, Jimi Hendrix and the Jimi Hendrix Experience, the title track from tonight's featured album, Axis Bold as Love. Well, hopefully you're feeling bold out there, having a good time, ready to stick around for another hour of great music from the late 60s and early 70s. This is Midnight Vinyl.
1: 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Milestones this time around, Freddie Mercury was born. The Beatles played in Wisconsin for the only time. James Brown appeared on a popular TV show. And classic albums were released by Bob Dylan and the Rolling Stones. 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

0: 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The name of the show, Midnight Vinyl. Every Friday night at midnight, 2 hours of vinyl records. Tonight, songs from the late 60s and early 70s, getting freaky with some rock and soul classics. Songs that seem to fit with tonight's feature album, Axis Bold as Love by the Jimi Hendrix Experience. Started the second hour with Santana on a Columbia 45, the single version of the song Evil Ways. Followed up by Buddy Miles, perhaps best known to many as a member of the Band of Gypsies, another 45, the studio version of the song Changes. Then it was Earth, Wind, and Fire from the album Another Time. We heard the song This World Today. Winding out the set, Curtis Knight, a live version of Get That Feeling, featuring Jimi Hendrix on guitar. Don't go anywhere. Coming up next, Sly and the Family Stone, The Queen of Soul, Marvin Gaye, and much more. Two more great sets of music from the late 60s and early 70s. Stick around.
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2: WVMO is presenting Gaines and Wagner with our longtime musical friend Chris Powers this coming Sunday, September 6th at the Harmony Bar, 2201 Atwood Avenue, from 4 to 7 p.m. We're going to swap sets and mix it up. Gaines and Wagner are going to play the first set, followed by Chris, and then you'll have to see for yourself. Gaines and Wagner plays a mix of vintage jazz and blues and Americana, some originals as well. Chris Powers, longtime DJ on WRT, plays bluegrass, folk, Irish, you name it. A mix of lots of acoustic instruments from all of us, you know, fiddles, mandos, cellos, ukuleles, etc. We've known each other for a long, long time, and it's going to be a lot of fun. Once again, Sunday, September 6th at the Harmony Bar from 4 to 7 p.m., Gaines and Wagner joined by musical friend Chris Powers. 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

0: 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Tonight, songs from the late 60s and early 70s. Songs kind of at the nexus of rock, soul, jazz, and psychedelia. Kind of inspired by the Jimi Hendrix Experience album, Axis Bold as Love. We'll hear one more song from Jimmy in the next set. This set, we started out with Sly and the Family Stone from their album, Stand. I tell you the name of the song, but I don't want to get canceled as a show or as a person. You look it up for yourself. Then, Hey 19, that was Aretha Franklin, the Queen of Soul. Cry Like a Baby. Marvin Gaye, he's not a baby, he's a man. He's Trouble Man. I wound things up, The Average White Band, from their self-titled 1972 album, There's Always Someone Waiting. Well, if you're waiting to hear another song from the Jimi Hendrix Experience, fear not. That's coming up in this last set of the night, along with Honeycomb, Mongo Santa Maria, and more. One more set of songs from the late 60s and early 70s, coming up on Midnight Vinyl.
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it's time for me to die. So let me live my life the way I want to.

Well, thanks for tuning in to tonight's edition of Midnight Vinyl. I'm Lefty Joe. I'll be back next Friday night at midnight with two more hours of vinyl records. Tonight's show featured songs from the late 60s and early 70s, kind of inspired by tonight's feature album, the Jimi Hendrix Experience classic, Axis Bold as Love. Started this last set with one more song from that album, If Six Was Nine. I've definitely been letting my freak flag fly tonight, and I just like to express myself. I take the advice of Charles Wright and the Watts 103rd Street Rhythm Band. We heard their one big hit, Express Yourself. Honeycomb, looking to get what's theirs, they were the victim of a stick-up. Finally, it was Mongo Santa Maria, their psychedelic jazz classic, Watermelon Man. Me? I guess it's about time for me to climb the five stair steps on out of the studio and return you to your regularly scheduled programming. I'll leave you with the five stair steps. Their classic, Ooh Child. Thanks for listening. See you next week.

0: This is the DJ Johnny Rasta, host of Back in the Day. 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
1: Hi, I'm Jen Coor. Let's be civil. Hi, I'm Jen Coor from Queensway, and I'm here today with Dan Stefani, the head of public works in the city of Monona. So, Dan, when the community wants to reach out to your department, ask a question, what's the best way to get a hold of you?
2: I think the best way to get a hold of me or any of our leadership in the public works department is probably to go through the website. The website has a request tracker. You can submit a question. You can submit a concern that you might see out in the streets. And it comes directly to me. My information's on the website. As far as email, I prefer email. For me, it's easier to communicate by email. I have opportunities to review records, dig into the files, things like that, and email back the correct information. But the best way is through our website.
1: Can you tell me some of the things that people tend to reach out about or what questions you often get?
2: So through the website, I would say one of the bigger complaints we get is probably seasonal. Coming out of winter, it's potholes. Hey, there's a pothole on my street, or dead animals. You know, squirrels and rabbits usually are quite high pretty much throughout the year. So we get a lot of notices to come and retrieve a dead animal. Probably you missed my leaves, you missed my brush, you know, things of that nature. So, you know, we have great contractors. So if we are aware of a missed pile in a timely fashion, we can immediately contact our contracted people and they can come by and pick it up real quick. So the key is to let us know as soon as possible.
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1: The cup plant is a wildlife bubbler. Hi, this is Brian from the Alda Leopold Nature Center with a friendly phenology update. The cup plant is easy to spot because it can grow up to 8 feet tall. This native perennial has sturdy leaves joined at the stem that create a small cup that can hold rainwater. The cup plant is a valuable source of water that attracts wildlife such as birds, insects, and even frogs. Its sunny yellow flowers bloom from midsummer into September and provide a source of nectar for pollinators late into the season. When the nights get cold in late September, the plant will start to produce seeds that goldfinches are eager to eat. Known for its medicinal properties, indigenous communities use the roots of the cup plant to treat liver and spleen disorders, back and chest pains, stomach aches, hemorrhages, and nausea. Cup plants also have culinary uses, as the young leaves can be cooked in the spring. Like its cousin, the compass plant, hardened sap from the cup plant can be used as chewing gum to freshen breath. Visit us for a hike or take a walk around your neighborhood looking for cup plants holding water in the prairie. For more information about the Alda Leopold Nature Center, please visit aldaleopoldnaturecenter.org and explore nature today.
2: Hey, this is Jennifer Juniper, your friendly neighborhood women's midlife coach off-Broadway. I'm teaming up with Planned Parenthood of Wisconsin to bring you Magic Midlife, Navigating Peri and Menopause with Clarity and Confidence. It's Wednesday, September 9th, 6:30 to 8 at the Urban League on Park Street. 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Questions and concerns welcome. Information at 608-432-2616. Once again, that's 608-432-2616. I hope to see you there. 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

I've been warped by the rain, driven by the snow. I'm drunk and dirty, don't you know? And I'm still willing. And I was out on the road late at night. I seen my pretty Alice in every headlight. Alice, Dallas, Alice.

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1: This is Mary Merle from Winnequa Road with the Monona Bird Report. Fall migration is upon us. Warblers, flycatchers, vireos, and many other species of songbirds are passing through Monona on their way south. With summer fledglings joining the adults, songbird numbers actually peak in September. But finding them isn't easy. Birds don't sing in the fall like they do in the spring. Luckily, one of our beloved year-round residents can help. That's the familiar call of the black-capped chickadee. Throughout the year, the call of the chickadee acts as an early warning system. Their calls alert nearby birds when a screech owl has been spotted or when a Cooper's hawk is approaching. During fall migration, the call of the chickadees takes on another crucial role, as chickadees become the leaders of mixed species flocks. Traveling migrants follow chickadees around, relying on their local knowledge to find food, water, and shelter in unfamiliar territory. And we can rely on them too. As chickadees lead visiting songbirds through Monona's trees, their constant chatter tells us where to look. Want to spot a migrating warbler this September? Follow the sound of a chickadee. This is Mary Merle with the Monona Bird Report, and I'm glad that WVMO cares about birds.
2: Hey guys, I'm Sophie from the Madison Trust for Historic Preservation. You've probably driven past Frost Woods 100 times and never known what's there. Tucked along the shore of Lake Monona, just minutes from downtown Madison, this quiet neighborhood was just added to the National Register of Historic Places, and its architecture and stories are finally being brought to life. On Sunday, September 20th, the Madison Trust for Historic Preservation is hosting a walking tour through Frost Woods, and this year you actually get to go inside some historic houses. You are invited to go inside the Tompkins House, the first home in Monona individually listed on the National Register. And end your walk at Bungalowin, a 1911 lakeside cottage with snacks waiting on the first floor. Tour participants will see Wisconsin's very first international-style house, built in 1931, and many more following. You'll also get an opportunity to learn about the deep history of the Ho-Chunk people on this land, long before any of these houses were built. Tours start at 8:30 a.m. and run every 30 minutes through 1:30 p.m. Tickets are required for this event, and some time slots are already filled. Tickets and more information about the walking tours of the Frost Woods neighborhood on September 20th are available at madisonpreservation.org.

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1: Hi, I'm Steve Martinelli, and this is the Monona Grove Sports Showcase. Aside from state championship games, one of the most exciting Monona Grove football victories occurred in 1999 against the Monroe Cheesemakers. On the surface, it appeared the Silver Eagles had little chance of winning the game. Monroe had beaten them 10 consecutive times by a combined score of 402-79, while winning the state championship four times. Not once did they falter against MG teams, coached by Chuck Kubicek or Jeff Albers. First-time coach and local hero Mike Stassi led the 99 team. Stassi's calm confidence rubbed off on his team, despite overwhelming odds facing the rookie coach. Silver Eagles surprised Monroe, jumping out to a 14-0 halftime lead behind rushing touchdowns by Jake Tyler and Brian Green. Monroe answered with two scores of their own, but missed a fourth-quarter extra point when Tyler burst through the line to block it. Unaccustomed to trailing the Silver Eagles, the Cheesemakers were forced to pass more than usual and turn the ball over on downs on the MG 13-yard line. In addition, Monroe missed a critical third-quarter field goal. MG's Sean Powers added a 23-yard field goal in the final quarter to cement the MG victory. Tyler totaled 117 rushing yards, while Green passed for 119, including a 93-yard bomb to Matt Stork. In the end, MG prevailed 17-14. Coach Stassi was named statewide Coach of the Week and honored by the Green Bay Packers Hall of Fame. The victory marked a turnaround for the MG football program, restoring their status as an annual playoff contender. After a loss to Monroe in 2000, Monona Grove started a streak of their own, defeating Monroe the next 15 times they met. I'm Steve Martinelli, and I'll see you at the game.
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1: Hey Monona, this is DJ Heavy Eye, and I'm here to tell you about the Lake Loop Art Tour. 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From pottery and sculpture to printmaking and spoon carving, the Lake Loop Art Tour offers a unique opportunity to experience local artists in an intimate setting while enjoying a ride or drive around our beautiful Lake Monona. 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Patrons can explore at their own pace, taking in a range of works from established artists and emerging voices. Again, the Lake Loop Art Tour is on September 19th from 10 a.m. to 5 p.m., a day of art, discovery, and local connection. More details can be found at lakelooparttour.com or on Instagram and Facebook at Lake Loop Art Tour. 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
2: 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This isn't just a sidewalk tour. You'll step inside the Tompkins House, the first home in Monona individually listed on the National Register, and get a rare look at its original cabinetry, vented attic, and vintage PA system. 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More information and registration is available at madisonpreservation.org.

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1: Got a minute? Here's what's going on around Monona. Tomorrow, the Monona Farmers Market opens for the first time this month, 8:30 a.m. at Ahuska Park on Broadway. The market's open every Sunday until noon through October. Don't forget that Monona police are going to be doing a little extra patrolling around Monona Grove High School. So if you're on Monona Drive Tuesday when school's back in session, slow down. And also, in the spirit of keeping everyone and every animal safe, the city of Monona reminds you that all dogs within the city of Monona need to have a city license. They got to be under the owner's control in public areas at all times, and they need to be on a leash in city parks. If you want to get more information or get a license, go to mymonona.com and search up dog license. That's what's going on around Monona on 98.7 WVMO.
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0: blues and Americana, some originals as well. Chris Powers, longtime DJ on WRT, plays bluegrass, folk, Irish, you name it. A mix of lots of acoustic instruments from all of us, you know, fiddles, mandos, cellos, ukuleles, etc. We've known each other for a long, long time, and it's going to be a lot of fun. Once again, Sunday, September 6th, at the Harmony Bar from 4 to 7 p.m., Gaines and Wagner joined by musical friend Chris Powers. 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
1: 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Peace.

What's up, people? This is Teresa Maria, the People Brothers Band. Every famous artist you've ever listened to started somewhere, and that was local. And right here, 98.7 FM, the voice of Monona, they care about local music.

0: 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You will not want to miss this. 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
1: Hello, and welcome to the Wellness Tip of the Day. I'm health writer and speaker Sarah Moran from Sylvan Lane. Today's tip is about staying healthy during cold and flu season. You might be happy to know that one of the best ways to keep yourself from getting sick is pretty simple. It's just getting more sleep. When you're sleeping, and especially when you're in a deep sleep, your immune system kicks into high gear and goes about its work of keeping you healthy. Rest helps your body clean out toxins, fight bacteria and viruses, and heal and repair. But without enough sleep, your immune system can't function at its best. One study showed that people who slept fewer than 7 hours a night before they were exposed to the cold virus were 3 times more likely to get the cold than people who slept 8 hours or more. And on a more serious long-term level, when you don't get enough sleep, you increase your risk for anxiety, cancer, cardiovascular disease, depression, diabetes, high blood pressure, inflammatory disease, weight gain, especially around your belly, and a shorter lifespan. Another recent study showed that getting fewer than 6 hours of sleep a night for just 1 week affects the activity of more than 700 genes, including the genes that monitor your metabolism, inflammation, the immune system, and stress responses. So make it a priority to spend more time in bed. You'll be healthier and happier during the day. Remember that most adults need at least 7 to 9 hours of sleep, but children and teenagers need more. Investing in sleep is really a great way to feel better and function better all day long. If you'd like more tips like these, see my wellness books and website at www.takecareguide.com. 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Here's wishing you true health and lasting joy. Take care.
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1: On Sunday, September 13th at 5 p.m., a new public art installation on Madison's East Side is inviting people to pick up the phone and hear something unexpected. The Nick Wirtz Memorial Phone Booth was created in memory of Nicholas Bennett Wirtz, who died unexpectedly in 2017 and had an odd fascination with payphones. Pick up the receiver and the phone randomly plays for more than 10 hours of recordings, conversations with friends and family, parties, music, comedy, and everyday moments from Nick's life. Inspired in part by the Japanese wind phone, this one works in reverse. Instead of speaking to someone who's gone, you pick up the phone and listen as voices and memories come back through the line. The booth is a community art installation open for anyone to visit and enjoy, and eventually contribute their own recordings. The public ribbon cutting is Sunday, September 13th at 5 p.m. at 209 Corey Street on Madison's East Side. No registration is required to attend, and refreshments will be served.

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1: And in 1964, the number one song on the Billboard chart belonged to the Animals with The House of the Rising Sun. It's an old song dating to the 16th century, but its modern incarnations tied it to the city of New Orleans. And that's today's WBMO Music History Moment. I'm Jeff Perry.
2: 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Monona has 129 racial covenants that cover over 500 homes. 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Refreshments will be available, and the event will be at the Monona Community Center, 1011 Nichols Road. 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I'm Rick Bernstein from the Dane County Historical Society, and I'm glad WVMO cares about knowing our history.

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2: Got a minute? Here's what's going on around Monona. Tomorrow, the Monona Farmers Market opens for the first time this month, 8:30 a.m. at Ahuska Park on Broadway. The market's open every Sunday until noon through October. Don't forget that Monona police are going to be doing a little extra patrolling around Monona Grove High School. So if you're on Monona Drive Tuesday when school's back in session, slow down. And also in the spirit of keeping everyone and every animal safe, the city of Monona reminds you that all dogs within the city of Monona need to have a city license. They got to be under the owner's control in public areas at all times, and they need to be on a leash in city parks. If you want to get more information or get a license, go to mymonona.com and search up dog license. That's what's going on around Monona on 98.7 WVMO.
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1: Hi, I'm Jen Kaur. Let's be civil. Hi, I'm Jen Kaur from Queensway, and I'm here today with Dan Stefani, the head of public works in the city of Monona. So, Dan, when the community wants to reach out to your department to ask a question, what's the best way to get a hold of you?
2: I think the best way to get a hold of me or any of our leadership in the Public Works Department is probably to go through the website. The website has a request tracker. You can submit a question. You can submit a concern that you might see out in the streets. And it comes directly to me. My information's on the website. As far as email, I prefer email. For me, it's easier to communicate by email. I have opportunities to review records, dig into the files, things like that, and email back the correct information. But the best way is through our website.
1: Can you tell me some of the things that people tend to reach out about or what questions you often get?
2: So through the website, I would say one of the bigger complaints we get is probably seasonal. Coming out of winter, it's potholes. Hey, there's a pothole on my street, or dead animals, you know, squirrels and rabbits. Usually are quite high pretty much throughout the year, so we get a lot of notices to come and retrieve a dead animal. Probably you missed my leaves, you missed my brush, you know, things of that nature. So, you know, we have great contractors, so if we are aware of a missed pile in a timely fashion, we can immediately contact our contracted people and they can come by and pick it up real quick. So the key is to let us know as soon as possible.
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1: Hi, I'm Bill Groff from Copse Avenue, and this is The Lake Loop. Monona's update of its land use and development plan has prompted a lot of discussion about what people consider the character of our city. After living here for 30-plus years myself and serving on a committee to update that plan, I'm not sure I could tell you what it is. Monona has plenty of characters, all right, and I don't just mean the Friday night crowd at the Silver Eagle. Even as small as we are, there are different parts of Monona that have a distinct look and feel. Admiral Circle and Pirate Island have little in common besides the nautical theme. Shore Acres Road is more acres from shore than Mesa Road, which sounds like it's in a desert. The question came into sharper focus when the planning consultants asked what kind of development people would like to see in various commercial areas. And one of the alternatives was a quote-unquote lifestyle mall, like Hilldale. Now, I like visiting Hilldale on Madison's west side, but the only store I can afford to shop at there is the clearance rack at Macy's. And as much as I struggle to say what the character of Monona is, it seems pretty clear that one thing it isn't is Hilldale. Monona and Middleton feel like the suburban bookends of Madison, and they reflect the west side-east side dichotomy that a local historian has described as the faculty-factory divide. UW professors to the west, Oscar Mayer workers to the east. Those lines have blurred somewhat in modern times, but it remains true that if someone on Willie Street asks you where you thrifted your outfit, it's a compliment. At Hilldale, not so much. As we like to say on The Voice of Monona, Winnequita Winnebago reflects the vibe here, and if that means our character is more Bildale than Hilldale, I'm good with that. Thanks for riding along on this segment of The Lake Loop. I'm Bill Groff. Until next time, on your left.
2: 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When you

from her each time that she called my name. Day after day, like a poem we recite. She says I'm not happy, I say neither am I. I tell her I'm sorry as she starts to weep. Make her a promise I know I can't keep, that I will love and protect her.

0: Jeff Perry here, inviting you to listen to This Week in Music History. Milestones this time around, Freddie Mercury was born. The Beatles played in Wisconsin for the only time. James Brown appeared on a popular TV show. And classic albums were released by Bob Dylan and the Rolling Stones. You'll hear Jimi Hendrix, the Go-Go's, the Jam, the Bee Gees, the Cure, and more. 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

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I am your host, Eric, the Driftless Cowboy. On Classic Country Corner, we play classic country music from the likes of Waylon, Willie, Johnny, Dolly, Tammy, and Merle, plus some one-hit wonders and songs that we think should have been hits. This show is broadcast live every Saturday morning, and I thank you for tuning in. So in honor of Labor Day this morning, we will be playing songs about working men and women. Spoiler alert, there are going to be a lot of songs about coal mines. So let's get things started with Merle Haggard and Working Man Blues on Classic Country Corner.

We started our Labor Day show with Merle Haggard and Working Man Blues. Next, Norma Jean was singing Heaven Help the Working Girl. And we just heard Travis Tritt with, I believe, a little George Jones at the end. That was Lord Have Mercy on the Working Man. In Wisconsin, Labor Day became an official state holiday in 1893. Labor Day became a national holiday in 1894. President Grover Cleveland, after breaking the American Railway Union with considerable violence and loss of life, signed a bill making the first Monday in September a national holiday for American workers. It was a blatant attempt to win back public support after using federal troops to break the Pullman strike earlier that summer. So the songs of the worker continue. Here is Alabama with 40-Hour Week for a Living on Classic Country Corner.

0: That was Dolly Parton and 9 to 5. We are still dealing with that loss, but I guess the internet has discovered the 9 to 5 movie that Dolly starred in, and has also discovered that PG in 1980 is worlds different than rated PG in 2026. Before Dolly, we heard Alabama and 40 Hour Week for a Living. 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
2: This is Mary Merle from Winnequa Road with the Monona Bird Report. Fall migration is upon us. Warblers, flycatchers, vireos, and many other species of songbirds are passing through Monona on their way south. With summer fledglings joining the adults, songbird numbers actually peak in September. But finding them isn't easy. Birds don't sing in the fall like they do in the spring. Luckily, one of our beloved year-round residents can help. That's the familiar call of the black-capped chickadee. Throughout the year, the call of the chickadee acts as an early warning system. Their calls alert nearby birds when a screech owl has been spotted or when a Cooper's hawk is approaching. During fall migration, the call of the chickadees takes on another crucial role, as chickadees become the leaders of mixed-species flocks. Traveling migrants follow chickadees around, relying on their local knowledge to find food, water, and shelter in unfamiliar territory. And we can rely on them, too. As chickadees lead visiting songbirds through Monona's trees, their constant chatter tells us where to look. Want to spot a migrating warbler this September? Follow the sound of a chickadee. This is Mary Merle with the Monona Bird Report, and I'm glad that WVMO cares about birds.
3: WVMO thanks its partners in the local music community, including the Stoughton Opera House. 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
1: 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I am your host, Eric, the Driftless Cowboy. On Classic Country Corner, we play classic country music from the likes of Waylon, Willie, Johnny, Dolly, Tammy, and Merle, plus some one-hit wonders and other songs that we think should have been hits. This morning, in honor of the Labor Day holiday, we are playing songs about the hardworking women and men of America. And this next set of songs are all about the plight of the coal miner. Let's get things started with Tennessee Ernie Ford and 16 Tons on Classic Country Corner.

A man is made out of mud. 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A mind that's weak and a back that's strong.

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You load 16 tons, what do you get? 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
1: 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You load 16 tons, what are you?

We started our set of coal mining songs with Tennessee Ernie Ford and 16 Tons. Next was Loretta Lynn and her signature song, Coal Miner's Daughter. And then we just heard Flat and Scruggs with 9-Pound Hammer. We have time for a few more coal mining songs before the break. Here is Merle Travis and Dark as a Dungeon on Classic Country Corner.

0: That was Jim Ford, who was trying to get out of Harlan County. And before that, we heard Merle Travis, who told us that it is dark as a dungeon way down in the mine. 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
2: Got a minute? Here's what's going on around Monona. Tomorrow, the Monona Farmers Market opens for the first time this month, 8:30 a.m. at Ahuska Park on Broadway. The market's open every Sunday until noon through October. Don't forget that Monona police are going to be doing a little extra patrolling around Monona Grove High School. So if you're on Monona Drive Tuesday when school's back in session, slow down. And also, in the spirit of keeping everyone and every animal safe, the city of Monona reminds you that all dogs within the city of Monona need to have a city license. They got to be under the owner's control in public areas at all times, and they need to be on a leash in city parks. If you want to get more information or get a license, go to mymonona.com and search up dog license. That's what's going on around Monona on 98.7 WVMO.
3: 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Here's some of what you'll be hearing soon. 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
5: 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I am your host, Eric, the Driftless Cowboy. On Classic Country Corner, we play classic country music, the likes of Waylon, Willie, Johnny, Dolly, Tammy, and Merle. So, this morning, in honor of Labor Day, we are playing songs about working folks. Wisconsin's most historic and bloody labor incident occurred on May 5th, 1886, on the shores of Lake Michigan in the Bayview area of Milwaukee. Some 1,500 workers marched towards the Bayview Rolling Mills, then the area's biggest manufacturer, urging the workers there to strike, demanding an 8-hour workday. The local militia, called to the scene by Governor Jeremiah Rusk, fired on the crowd, killing 7 people and ending the march. That event became known as the Bayview Massacre. On that note, here is Merle Haggard and A Working Man Can't Get Nowhere Today on Classic Country Corner.

We started that set with Merle Haggard and A Working Man Can't Get Nowhere Today. After that, Mel Tillis was Having Trouble Making Ends Meet at the Sawmill, and we just heard Hazel Dickens and They'll Never Keep Us Down. Up next, a couple of songs about getting back at your boss. Here is Johnny Cash and Oney on Classic Country Corner.

That was Johnny Paycheck and Take This Job and Shove It. And we started with another song about getting back at your boss. That was Johnny Cash and Oni. All right. Thanks for stopping by Classic Country Corner for a very special Labor Day show. 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So we are going to end this week's Labor Day show with a timeless message from Pete Seeger.

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0: 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I'm your host, Jeff Perry, looking at musical milestones for the week. This week in 1957, Elvis Presley was a busy man. In the studio, he recorded Blue Christmas and Treat Me Nice. Post-production was wrapping up on his movie Jailhouse Rock, and Elvis bought his mother Gladys a 1955 pink Cadillac Fleetwood. Treat Me Nice, when it was rush released 3 weeks later, went to number 27 on the Billboard chart.
1: The song's called All My Lovin'.

In 1964 this week, the Beatles played in Wisconsin for the one and only time, a show at the Milwaukee Arena, which today is known as the UW-Milwaukee Panther Arena. They stayed in the Governor's Suite at the Coach House Motor Inn, which is now dorms on the Marquette University campus. Over 12,000 fans attended the concert. On the bill with the Fab Four were the Bill Black Combo, the Exciters, Clarence Frogman Henry, and Jackie DeShannon. In 1965 this week, James Brown appeared on the TV show Shindig, performing his latest single, Papa's Got a Brand New Bag. It was his first top 10 single on the Hot 100 and reached number one on the R&B chart.

In 1965 this week, Bob Dylan's album Highway 61 Revisited was released. It reached number 3 on the Billboard album chart and went platinum. Highway 61, by the way, is a major U.S. highway that runs along the Mississippi River from Wyoming, Minnesota, Dylan's old stomping grounds, all the way down to New Orleans. In 1973 this week, the Rolling Stones album Goat's Head Soup was released. It spent 4 weeks at number 1 on the Billboard chart and prompted a hugely successful world tour. It sold over 3 million copies stateside. The opening track, Dancing with Mr. D.

0: This week in 1974, the final episode of The Partridge Family aired on ABC. The sitcom about a family band starred Shirley Jones, David Cassidy, and Susan Day. It ran for 4 seasons. Coming up, I remember the man some say was the greatest ever rock singer. On This Week in Music History on WVMO, I'm Jeff Perry.
1: My name is Anders. 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

Farrokh Bulsara from Zanzibar spent his early childhood in India. At age 8, he was sent to school in London. He changed his name to Freddie Mercury, and as the lead singer of Queen, became a legend. With a stage presence like no other and a vocal range of 4 octaves, Freddie was the first high-profile rock and roll AIDS victim, dying of the disease in 1991. Queen were one of the most successful bands ever, selling over 250 million records and noted for innovating in the studio as well as putting on killer stage shows. We heard Play the Game, a hit in the summer of 1980, Lily of the Valley from the 1974 LP Sheer Heart Attack, and Fat Bottom Girls from 1978. And now a look at musical birthdays on This Week in Music History.

Radio DJ John Peel, born August 30th, was at first a fixture on the infamous British offshore pirate radio station, Radio London. He went on the air with BBC Radio 1 when it premiered in 1967 and stayed there until he died in 2004. He's perhaps best remembered for the Peel Sessions, where a band or artist would record a set, usually four songs, in the BBC studios exclusively for his show. Often the artists were unknown at the time, and appearing on Peel's program was their big break. It would be impossible for me to list the names of all of those artists, as there were almost 2,500. But here's just a few. David Bowie, Yola Tango, The Birthday Party, Happy Mondays, The Spencer Davis Group, Thin Lizzy, Joy Division, Elastica, The Damned, The Police, Queen, Sonic Youth, The Strokes, Jimi Hendrix, and so very many others. We heard In Between Days by The Cure, recorded by John Peel in 1985. Gina Schock, born August 31st, was drummer for the Go-Go's, one of the most storied bands of the 1980s. She's also worked with A-ha, Selena Gomez, and Miley Cyrus. Get Up and Go can be found on the Go-Go's 1982 LP, Vacation.

0: Bruce Foxton, born September 1st, was bassist and occasional vocalist in The Jam with Rick Buckler and Paul Weller. They were one of the biggest bands in Britain when Weller dissolved the group in 1982. Foxton also worked solo and was a member of Stiff Little Fingers. We heard The Jam take a stab at the Batman theme, which can be found on their 1977 debut, In the City. Coming up, let's celebrate more musical birthdays on This Week in Music History on WVMO. I'm Jeff Perry.
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2: What is that extremely tall plant with yellow flowers? Hi, this is Brian from the Alda Leopold Nature Center with a friendly phenology update. Compass plants are in full bloom, adding tall yellow flowers to the prairie landscape. A member of the Silphium family and closely related to sunflowers, the compass plant is one of the tallest plants in the prairie, easily growing to 12 feet. Tall native plants have deep root systems, and their taproots can descend twice as deep into the soil as the plants are high, making the compass plant incredibly long, upwards of 36 feet from root to bloom. This native perennial minimizes its sun exposure by orienting its leaves vertically to avoid the hot overhead sunlight, while the flat surfaces of the leaves faced east and west to take advantage of cooler morning and evening light for photosynthesis. This characteristic has helped people find their direction because its leaves are almost perfectly aligned to the north-south direction. Visit us for a hike or take a walk around your neighborhood and look for compass plants blooming in prairies or along railroad beds and roadways. For more information about the Alda Leopold Nature Center, please visit aldaleopoldnaturecenter.org and explore nature today.
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Continuing our look at musical birthdays on This Week in Music History, Barry Gibb, born September 1st, was born in England and moved to Australia as a teenager. He and brothers Robin and Morris formed the Bee Gees and became one of the most popular bands in history, selling over 250 million records and reaching the Billboard Top 40 in four separate decades. Their younger brother Andy was also a star. That live rendition of How Can You Mend a Broken Heart was recorded live in 1989 and was featured on a charity album called Nobody's Child. The original was a number one hit on the Hot 100 in 1971. A September 2nd birthday, from Manhattan's West Village, John S. Hall's involvement in the local poetry scene led to the formation of King Missile in 1986. He's led various incarnations of the band over the years. They never achieved much commercial success, but thanks largely to Hall's quirky and humorous lyrics, they've maintained quite a cult following.

Another September 2nd birthday, Eleanor Friedberger from Oak Park, Illinois, formed the Fiery Furnaces with her brother Matthew in 2000. After 9 albums, they went on hiatus in 2011, and Eleanor released several solo albums. The band ended their hiatus in 2020, but a big tour had to be scrapped because of the pandemic. The band now records for Jack White's Third Man Records. Inca Rag Name Game can be found on the Fiery Furnaces 2003 debut album, Gallows Birds Bark. And that just about wraps up another edition of This Week in Music History on WVMO. I hope you've enjoyed the show, and remember, you can always connect with the show on the This Week in Music History Facebook page. I'll leave you with one more musical birthday. Buddy Miles, born September 5th. His dad played bass for jazz artists, including Charlie Parker, Count Basie, Duke Ellington, and others. And drummer Buddy started playing in his dad's touring band when he was just 13. He went on to play with Wilson Pickett and the Ink Spots and met Jimi Hendrix before the guitar legend was famous. He also led the bands Electric Flag and the Buddy Miles Express. He was in Hendrix's Band of Gypsies and played on records by Stevie Wonder, David Bowie, Barry White, and George Clinton. And remember the California Raisins? Well, Buddy sang their version of I Heard It Through the Grapevine. Buddy Miles played drums on 2 tracks on the classic Jimi Hendrix LP, Electric Ladyland. Let's hear one of those, Rainy Day Dream Away. I hope I'll see you next week at this same time. I'm Jeff Perry.

0: 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She fell right over.
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5: 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I am the DJ, Johnny Rasta. It's Labor Day weekend, the unofficial end of summer. Tuesday, it's back to school and back to work. Not to mention, it's back to college football season with the Badgers facing mighty Notre Dame this weekend. We begin by punching the clock with the Isley Brothers, Elvis Costello, and the Beatles. Then it's back to school days with Chuck Berry and an extended closing set for your football Saturday tailgate. We got some work to do as we begin this week's hip trip back

0: We're busy at work in our first set this week. Taj Mahal resurrects Dave Dudley's trucker song, 6 days on the road, passing everything inside. The revamped Spinners cover Working My Way Back to You, Babe. Norman Whitfield found the band Rolls Royce to play the theme for his car wash film, and led off our Labor Day celebration with Working for a Living, Don't You Know, Donna Summer, She Works Hard for the Money. Next up, Bruce Springsteen, Prince, and Paul McCartney as we continue going back in the day.
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3: 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I'm teaming up with Planned Parenthood of Wisconsin to bring you Magic Midlife, Navigating Peri and Menopause with Clarity and Confidence. It's Wednesday, September 9th, 6:30 to 8 at the Urban League on Park Street. 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Information at 608-432-2616. Once again, that's 608-432-2616. I hope to see you there.

Just another Manic Monday. Not today, mind you. If not the version you're accustomed to, from the original songwriter, dude named Prince, began the set with some early solo McCartney, Just Another Day. The late, great Robert Palmer says you gotta work to make it work. Poor old Patty, working on the railway, first in Ireland, shipped over to Liverpool, wants to go to heaven. Still ends up working on that railway. And Bruce Springsteen, he's working on the highway. Taking us to the top of the hour. Sam Cooke, Kool Moe Dee, and the Isley Brothers as we continue going back in the day.

0: Hi, this is Brad Bruin, Public Works Coordinator with the City of Monona. 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
1: Got a minute? Here's what's going on around Monona. Tomorrow, the Monona Farmers Market opens for the first time this month, 8:30 a.m. at Ahuska Park on Broadway. The market's open every Sunday until noon through October. Don't forget that Monona police are going to be doing a little extra patrolling around Monona Grove High School. So if you're on Monona Drive Tuesday when school's back in session, slow down. And also, in the spirit of keeping everyone and every animal safe, the City of Monona reminds you that all dogs within the City of Monona need to have a city license. They got to be under the owner's control in public areas at all times, and they need to be on a leash in city parks. If you want to get more information or get a license, go to mymonona.com and search up dog license. That's what's going on around Monona on 98.7 WVMO.
2: Hey guys, I'm Sophie from the Madison Trust for Historic Preservation. You've probably driven past Frost Woods 100 times and never known what's there. Tucked along the shore of Lake Monona, just minutes from downtown Madison, this quiet neighborhood was just added to the National Register of Historic Places, and its architecture and stories are finally being brought to life. On Sunday, September 20th, the Madison Trust for Historic Preservation is hosting a walking tour through Frost Woods, and this year you actually get to go inside some historic houses. You are invited to go inside the Tompkins House, the first home in Monona individually listed on the National Register, and end your walk at Bungalowin, a 1911 lakeside cottage with snacks waiting on the first floor. Tour participants will see Wisconsin's very first international-style house, built in 1931, and many more following. You'll also get an opportunity to learn about the deep history of the Ho-Chunk people on this land, long before any of these houses were built. Tours start at 8:30 a.m. and run every 30 minutes through 1:30 p.m. Tickets are required for this event, and some time slots are already filled. Tickets and more information about the walking tours of the Frost Woods neighborhood on September 20th are available at madisonpreservation.org. 98.

You are listening to 98.7 WVMO, the award-winning voice of Monona. We've just completed hour one of Back in the Day, a history of funky music. I am the DJ, Johnny Rasta. Now, you didn't think I'd let a week of work songs go by without inviting Cool Moe Dee. You want to know his occupation? He gets paid to rock the nation. Me too, although I don't get paid here, but still, I go to work. The Isley Brothers got some work to do themselves. Lee Dorsey stuck working in a coal mine while Sam Cooke was listening to the men working on the chain gang. In our second hour, Chuck Berry rings the bell for school days and our extended tailgate jam to close the week. But we can't punch the clock quite yet. Gotta work things out with the Beatles, Stevie Wonder, and Elvis Costello as we continue going back in the day.

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0: My name is Pat O'Neill, and my 70s music collection ranges from great stuff to goofy stuff, everything. And I'll share it with you on the show called We Had Joy, We Had Fun, Saturday night, 8 till 9, on The Voice of Monona, 98.7 WVMO.
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0: Yes, that's Bachman Turner Overdrive on consecutive episodes of BITD. In radio lingo, we call that heavy rotation. But haven't we all taken that 815 to the city? Taking care of business? Look at me, I'm self-employed. The late, great Joe Strummer and The Clash with some pretty dismal career opportunities. The ones that never knock. Ringo and the Beatles complain about a hard day's night. And speaking of the Fab Four, Stevie Wonder covers We Can Work It Out. It's a 5 o'clock world with the Vogues, and Elvis C. welcomed us to the working week. Back to the rat race on Tuesday. Same goes for students. Let's go back to school days with Chuck Berry as we continue going back in the day.
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2: Hello, and welcome to the Wellness Tip of the Day. I'm health writer and speaker Sarah Moran from Sylvan Lane. 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When you're sleeping, and especially when you're in a deep sleep, your immune system kicks into high gear and goes about its work of keeping you healthy. 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But without enough sleep, your immune system can't function at its best. One study showed that people who slept fewer than 7 hours a night before they were exposed to the cold virus were 3 times more likely to get the cold than people who slept 8 hours or more. And on a more serious long-term level, when you don't get enough sleep, you increase your risk for anxiety, cancer, cardiovascular disease, depression, diabetes, high blood pressure, inflammatory disease, weight gain, especially around your belly, and a shorter lifespan. Another recent study showed that getting fewer than 6 hours of sleep a night for just 1 week affects the activity of more than 700 genes, including the genes that monitor your metabolism, inflammation, the immune system, and stress responses. So make it a priority to spend more time in bed. You'll be healthier and happier during the day. Remember that most adults need at least 7 to 9 hours of sleep, but children and teenagers need more. Investing in sleep is really a great way to feel better and function better all day long. If you'd like more tips like these, see my wellness books and website at www.takecareguide.com. 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Here's wishing you true health and lasting joy. Take care.
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0: Welcome back, campers. Larry Williams, a favorite of John Lennon. That Beatles angle again. Larry is one bad boy. Chicago's Otis Rush can't do his homework anymore. Another one of John Lennon's heroes, Chuck Berry, ring, ring that school bell, while the Silvers are all looking forward to the high school dance. Just about time for my boot heels to be wandering. Time for the old lefty who throws righty to leave the lineup. Class dismissed, but get ready for this week's Badger game with our own back-in-the-day tailgate jam. Heading for the goal line on our way back in the day.
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2: WVMO thanks its partners in the local music community, including the Stoughton Opera House. 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

Seems we just get started, and it's time to say so long. You're listening to 98.7 WBMO, the award-winning voice of Monona. We've just completed hour two of Back in the Day, a history of funky music. I am the DJ, Johnny Rasta. We began our Labor Day observance with tunes about work, spent a wee bit of time in the classroom, and ended up with a tailgate party for this weekend's football games. Or maybe just call it Frat Boy Rock. Gary U.S. Bonds is going down to Mississippi to New Orleans. Uno, dos, tres, cuatro, Sam and the Sham and the Pharaohs. Woolly bully, here come, here come. Champs brought some tequila. Strange Loves want candy. Some early Guess Who is shaking all over. Chris Montez says let's dance. And Little Stevie Winwood with the Spencer Davis Group. Gimme, gimme some lovin'. Have yourselves a peaceful and relaxing Labor Day weekend before we head back to work and school. In the meantime, Mr. Todd Rundgren does not want to work. And you know the rest. See you next time.

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2: WVMO is presenting Gaines and Wagner with our longtime musical friend Chris Powers this coming Sunday, September 6th at the Harmony Bar, 2201 Atwood Avenue, from 4 to 7 p.m. We're going to swap sets and mix it up. Gaines and Wagner are going to play the first set, followed by Chris, and then you'll have to see for yourself. Gaines and Wagner plays a mix of vintage jazz and blues and Americana, some originals as well. Chris Powers, longtime DJ on WRT, plays bluegrass, folk, Irish, you name it. A mix of lots of acoustic instruments from all of us, you know, fiddles, mandos, cellos, ukuleles, etc. We've known each other for a long, long time, and it's going to be a lot of fun. Once again, Sunday, September 6th at the Harmony Bar from 4 to 7 p.m., Gaines and Wagner joined by musical friend Chris Powers. Thank you so much to WVMO for always supporting local music.

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1: Now, I'm a feller with a heart of gold, with the ways of a gentleman, I've been told. The kind of a feller that wouldn't even harm a flea. But if me and a certain character met, the guy that invented the cigarette, I'd murder that son of a gun in the first degree. Now, it ain't cause that I don't smoke myself, and I don't reckon they hinder your health. I've smoked them all my life, and I ain't dead yet. But nicotine slaves are all the same at a petting party or a poker game. Everything's gotta stop while they have...

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The kings and the queens, they just kept on coming around. Then I got a full and I bet it high, but my bluff didn't work on a certain guy. He just kept on a-raising and a-laying the money down. Now he'd raise me and I'd raise him. I sweated blood, I got a sink or swim. He finally called and then didn't raise the bet. I said, "Ace is full, pal, how about you?" And he said, "Well, I'll tell you in just a minute or two, but right now I just gotta have a cigarette."

The other night, I had a date with the cutest little girl in the 48 states, a hybrid uptown fancy little date. Now, she said she loved me, and it seemed to me that things were just about like they ought to be, so hand in hand, we strolled down Lover's Lane. She was oh so far from a chunk of ice, and our smooching party was going real nice, so help me, Hannah, I think I'd have been there yet. But I give her a kiss and a little squeeze, and she said, Tex, excuse me, please, but I just gotta have another cigarette.

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1: Got a minute? Here's what's going on around Monona. Tomorrow, the Monona Farmers Market opens for the first time this month, 8:30 a.m. at Ahuska Park on Broadway. The market's open every Sunday until noon through October. Don't forget that Monona police are going to be doing a little extra patrolling around Monona Grove High School. So if you're on Monona Drive Tuesday when school's back in session, slow down. And also in the spirit of keeping everyone and every animal safe, the city of Monona reminds you that all dogs within the city of Monona need to have a city license. They got to be under the owner's control in public areas at all times, and they need to be on a leash in city parks. If you want to get more information or get a license, go to mymonona.com and search up dog license. That's what's going on around Monona on 98.7 WVMO.
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2: 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I'm Fletcher Keyes. This is the New Music Discovery Show. That's new music from Meals, which is a California-born singer-songwriter who accompanies her own banjo picking alongside longtime John Prine collaborator Fats Kaplan on fiddle. You'll hear that song in its entirety at the end of the show, along with several more new Americana cuts, including a civil rights-inspired acoustic anthem from Sheryl Crow featuring folk songwriter Jesse Wells, and a Telecaster-heavy track from Rock and Roll Hall of Famer Mike Campbell and his band, The Dirty Knobs. But we'll start with a modern-day outlaw poet whose pedigree in country music runs deep. His name is Waylon Payne, the son of Sammy Smith and longtime Willie Nelson guitarist Jody Payne. He co-wrote this song with Pam Tillis during the post-pandemic slowdown, drawing directly from his personal journey through recovery and hard-won resilience. It tackles society's struggle to truly connect. From Waylon Payne, it's called Looking for a Feeling on the New Music Discovery Show on WVMO.

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Next on the New Music Discovery Show on WVMO, 9-time Grammy winner Sheryl Crow, teaming up with Arkansas folk singer-songwriter Jesse Wells. Crow channels the spirit of 1960s freedom rides and classic protest folk with a direct plea for listening, empathy, and civility in divided times. From Sheryl Crow with Jesse Wells, this is Freedom Bus on the New Music Discovery Show on WVMO.

It's Sheryl Crow with Jesse Wells. The song is called Freedom Bus. It's the lead single of a new studio album, which will be called Pick You Up, set for release on October 9th. Every song that you hear on this show, the New Music Discovery Show, is a new release that we added just this week to VMO playlists. I'm Fletcher Keyes. Next, Heartbreakers guitarist Mike Campbell and his band called The Dirty Knobs. They open with this sharp line in this song: "The inmates have taken over the asylum." Campbell pairs his electric guitar solos with some tongue-in-cheek commentary on life's chaotic setbacks. From Mike Campbell and The Dirty Knobs, this is called Done to Me, on the New Music Discovery Show on WVMO.

It's Mike Campbell and the Dirty Knobs. The song is called Done to Me from their album Mission of Mercy, which is available now. 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This song was written on the road and tested live during her recent tour. It's about a lonely homebound journey, navigating the bittersweet memory of a lover slipping out of reach. From Sierra Ferrell, it's called Trying to Love You on the New Music Discovery Show on WVMO.

0: From Sierra Farrell, it's called Trying to Love You. For now, a standalone single, as big as Sierra Farrell has gotten in the last couple of years, most fans are waiting with somewhat bated breath for a new full-length album. This is how it works on the new Music Discovery Show. If you listen to the whole show, by the end, you will have heard every one of the new Americana songs that we added to VMO playlists this week. Coming up after the break, Sunvolt, with a song written by Jay Farrar about keeping perspective while traveling between tour stops. Also, the Australian six-piece act called Sweet Talk, who are getting ready to do a U.S. tour with the Red Clay Strays, and Meals, who wraps up our set with a banjo and fiddle track about stepping out into the unknown, right after the break.
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2: Hi, I'm Jen Coor. Let's be civil. Hi, I'm Jen Coor from Queensway, and I'm here today with Dan Stefani, the head of public works in the city of Monona. So, Dan, when the community wants to reach out to your department, ask a question, what's the best way to get a hold of you?
3: I think the best way to get a hold of me or any of our leadership in the public works department is probably to go through the website. The website has a request tracker. You can submit a question. You can submit a concern that you might see out in the streets. And it comes directly to me. My information's on the website. As far as email, I prefer email. For me, it's easier to communicate by email. I have opportunities to review records, dig into the files, things like that, and email back the correct information. But the best way is through our website.
2: Can you tell me some of the things that people tend to reach out about or what questions you often get?
3: So through the website, I would say one of the bigger complaints we get is probably seasonal. Coming out of winter, it's potholes. Hey, there's a pothole on my street, or dead animals. You know, squirrels and rabbits usually are quite high pretty much throughout the year, so we get a lot of notices to come and retrieve a dead animal. Probably you missed my leaves, you missed my brush, you know, things of that nature. So, you know, we have great contractors, so if we are aware of a missed pile in a timely fashion, we can immediately contact our contracted people and they can come by and pick it up real quick. So the key is to let us know as soon as possible.
2: Bringing community and city government together, Let's Be Civil is a service of Monona Community Media.
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I'm Fletcher Keyes. Next, alt-country stalwarts Sunvolt. This song was written by frontman Jay Farrar and centers on the lyrics, quote, keep old dreams with the new, kick up your heels, change the view. Farrar recorded this song at his own studio in St. Louis, building the rhythm around acoustic guitar, piano, and pedal steel, documenting the mental transition between highway miles and local stops. From Sunvolt, it's called Serenade Song on the New Music Discovery Show on WVMO.

It's Sunvolt with Serenade Song, part of their new album called Sound Signal Serenades, which is available now. This is the New Music Discovery Show on WVMO. I'm Fletcher Keyes, playing for you all of the new Americana tunes we added to VMO playlists this week. Next up, Australian band Sweet Talk. They're from Melbourne. They wrote this song while touring backyards and pub stages across the outback. The song was co-written by guitarist DM Turner and vocalist Soren Walker, using some pretty vivid imagery, leaky motel shower heads, cigarette smoke, stinking carpets, and a flashing sign to detail a late-night argument outside of a closed hotel room. From Sweet Talk, this is called No Vacancy on the New Music Discovery Show on WVMO.

It's called No Vacancy. The band is called Sweet Talk. It's the lead single on an upcoming album. They will be out touring through the year in support of the Red Clay Strays. This is the New Music Discovery Show on WVMO. I'm Fletcher Keyes with time for one more new song on today's show. This one from Meels, spelled M-E-E-L-S. Recorded at Nashville's historic Sound Emporium and released on Lost Highway Records, this track features Meels on banjo alongside Fats Kaplan on fiddle. It was written during her first back-to-back national tour. The narrative follows a character who leaves a fictional town called Lonely USA as a metaphor for trusting your instincts and stepping into the unknown. From Meels, the song is Lonely USA on the New Music Discovery Show on WVMO.

0: It's Meals with Lonely USA, available now as a standalone single on Lost Highway Records. And that's it for the New Music Discovery Show for this week. 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Next week, I'll be back with a whole new crop of new Americana tunes for you. I'm Fletcher Keyes. I look forward to being back again next Friday and Saturday at 1 with the New Music Discovery Show on WVMO. In the meantime, keep your eyes up and your ears open. I'll see you next time.
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0: 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I live on Winnepa Road. 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
1: Hi, I'm Steve Martinelli, and this is the Monona Grove Sports Showcase. Aside from state championship games, one of the most exciting Monona Grove football victories occurred in 1999 against the Monroe Cheesemakers. On the surface, it appeared the Silver Eagles had little chance of winning the game. Monroe had beaten them 10 consecutive times by a combined score of 402-79, while winning the state championship four times. Not once did they falter against MG teams, coached by Chuck Kubicek or Jeff Albers. First-time coach and local hero Mike Stassi led the 99 team. Stassi's calm confidence rubbed off on his team, despite overwhelming odds facing the rookie coach. The Silver Eagles surprised Monroe, jumping out to a 14-0 halftime lead behind rushing touchdowns by Jake Tyler and Brian Green. Monroe answered with two scores of their own, but missed a fourth-quarter extra point when Tyler burst through the line to block it. Unaccustomed to trailing the Silver Eagles, the Cheesemakers were forced to pass more than usual and turn the ball over on downs on the MG 13-yard line. In addition, Monroe missed a critical third-quarter field goal. MG's Sean Powers added a 23-yard field goal in the final quarter to cement the MG victory. Tyler totaled 117 rushing yards, while Green passed for 119, including a 93-yard bomb to Matt Stork. In the end, MG prevailed 17-14. Coach Stassi was named statewide Coach of the Week and honored by the Green Bay Packers Hall of Fame. The victory marked a turnaround for the MG football program, restoring their status as an annual playoff contender. After a loss to Monroe in 2000, Monona Grove started a streak of their own, defeating Monroe the next 15 times they met. I'm Steve Martinelli, and I'll see you at the game.
2: On Sunday, September 13th at 5 p.m., a new public art installation on Madison's East Side is inviting people to pick up the phone and hear something unexpected. The Nick Wirtz Memorial Phone Booth was created in memory of Nicholas Bennett Wirtz, who died unexpectedly in 2017 and had an odd fascination with payphones. Pick up the receiver and the phone randomly plays for more than 10 hours of recordings, conversations with friends and family, parties, music, comedy, and everyday moments from Nick's life. Inspired in part by the Japanese wind phone, this one works in reverse. Instead of speaking to someone who's gone, you pick up the phone and listen as voices and memories come back through the line. The booth is a community art installation open for anyone to visit and enjoy, and eventually contribute their own recordings. The public ribbon cutting is Sunday, September 13th at 5 p.m. at 209 Corey Street on Madison's East Side. No registration is required to attend, and refreshments will be served.

0: This week on Sunday Afternoon Live with Buzz Kemper, the second half of this Copia concert that I started playing last month with pianist Enrique Eisenman and cellist Eugene Friesen, recorded at Four Winds Farm in Fitchburg. You will not want to miss this. That's Sunday Afternoon Live with Buzz Kemper this Sunday afternoon at 2 o'clock right here on 98.7 WVMO.
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2: A spin of the wheel reveals that it's a not vinyl show today.

Good afternoon. I'm Kirk Swenson, and you're listening to Vinyl / Not Vinyl. Each week on the show, a spin of the wheel will determine if it's a vinyl show or a not vinyl show. That event takes place at the top of the hour prior to the first song. If you missed it, I'll inform you that today is a not vinyl show with digital music released between 1988 and this year. In fact, I have four songs released in 2026. I got the music started with Two-Wheeler, Four-Wheeler by Trip Shakespeare from their 1988 album, Are You Shakespeareanced? Next up are three songs released this year. I'll start with something new from the Black Keys.

You're listening to Vinyl / Not Vinyl. I'm Kirk Swenson. I'm happy you've joined me this Labor Day weekend as I play some MP3s. I started the set of 2026 releases with It's a Dream by the Black Keys from Peaches, which was released on May 1st. Next was Ruby James with Boogie Downtown from her album They Call It Rock and Roll, which was released on August 7th. And I close the set with the instrumental Surf the Almond Ballroom by Lester Winchester McKendry from their album They Got It All, which was released on May 29th. The band gets their name from the surnames of the three musicians, Jimmy Lester, drums, Mark Winchester, bass and lead vocals, and Kevin McKendry, keyboards. I have a song now by the indie folk rock band The Romany Rye. Please enjoy New King of the Mountain.

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1: And in 1964, the number one song on the Billboard chart belonged to the Animals with The House of the Rising Sun. It's an old song dating to the 16th century, but its modern incarnations tied it to the city of New Orleans. And that's today's WBMO Music History Moment. I'm Jeff Perry.
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You're listening to Vinyl / Not Vinyl. I'm Kirk Swenson, and I'm playing MP3s today. Back before the community announcements, we heard the Romany Rye with New King of the Mountain from their 2012 album, Quicksilver Sunbeam. And after the announcement was Emmy Lou by Dustin Bentall and the Smokes from their 2013 album, Orion. Let's travel back to the 1990s and hear local music from a couple of bands. I'll start with Ivory Library.

From their 1991 debut album, Dissolve, Ivory Library started the set with Chicken Wire Hat. And Hum Machine closed the set with Lotus from their 1998 debut album, The Trance Voltage Solution. Staying with music from the 90s, here is Living Color with Nothingness.

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1: Got a minute? Here's what's going on around Monona. Tomorrow, the Monona Farmers Market opens for the first time this month, 8:30 a.m. at Ahuska Park on Broadway. The market's open every Sunday until noon through October. Don't forget that Monona police are going to be doing a little extra patrolling around Monona Grove High School. So if you're on Monona Drive Tuesday when school's back in session, slow down. And also, in the spirit of keeping everyone and every animal safe, the city of Monona reminds you that all dogs within the city of Monona need to have a city license. They got to be under the owner's control in public areas at all times, and they need to be on a leash in city parks. If you want to get more information or get a license, go to mymonona.com and search up dog license. That's what's going on around Monona on 98.7 WVMO.
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I'm Kirk Swenson, and it's a Not Vinyl show today with digital music. Back before the community announcements, we heard Nothingness by Living Color from their 1993 album, Stain. And after the announcements was Tom Petty and the Heartbreakers with Power Drunk from their 2010 album, Hypnotic Eye. The next band is from Fort Wayne, Indiana. I have not played them yet on this show, so now's the time for some psychedelic rock by Heaven's Gateway Drugs.

That set started with What It's Like to Die by Heaven's Gateway Drugs from their 2014 album Apropos. Then we heard Pickled Ginger from Wilco's 2015 album Star Wars. And I close the set with a song from Smashing Pumpkins' second studio album, Siamese Dream. The album was released in 1993, and I played the song Rocket. I've got one more song today, and it's another that was released this year. James Hunter has returned from a four-year recording absence with a new album where he teams up with Dan Auerbach of the Black Keys, who mixed the album in Nashville and released it on his Easy Eye Sound label. Here's the James Hunter 6 with Trouble Comes Calling.

featured shows and playlists of songs I've played, you can like and follow the Facebook page for Vinyl/Not Vinyl. I'm Kirk Swenson, and I'll be back on WVMO in 167 hours, and so can you. Until then, take care.

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There's always something good happening here, such as Cool Reggae Beats with DJ FRP coming up at 4 p.m. My last song today was Trouble Comes Calling by the James Hunter Six from their 2026 album, Off the Fence. That's it for me, but if you want to see previews of each

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0: 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The days roll on for you, roll along with you and far ending.
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0: Thank you so much for having us. It's been an honor. Thank you so much.
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We sell so much of this, people wonder what we put in it. 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

0: 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I'm your host, FRP, and for the next 60 minutes, reggae music. 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On today's show, three sets. In the first set from 1967, Princess Buster and her Jamaicans with her answer to Prince Buster's Ten Commandments of Man. The Scatolites interpret Antonio Carlos Jobim's Black Orpheus. Prince Buster and the All-Stars interpret Antonio Carlos Jobim's Desafinado. And Byron Lee and the Dragonaires interpret Monk Higgins' Whodunit. In the second set, reggae classics from the Cables, Barry Brown, the Aggravators, and Carl Burt and the Cimarrons. And in our third set, brand new reggae music featuring Rebelation, Summer and Echo Slim, Kabaka Pyramid, Soul Revivers, Vin Gordon, and Sandra Cross. Kicking off today's show, from 1967, this is Princess Buster and her Jamaicans with her answer to Prince Buster's ridiculous Ten Commandments of Man.
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0: Under My Voice from 1965. Prince Buster and the All-Stars from a 7-inch single on the Prince Buster Voice of the People label, Desafinado. A tune written by Antonio Carlos Jobim. First appeared on João Gilberto's 10-inch single in 1958. We start out the set with Princess Buster and her Jamaicans, with her answer to Prince Buster's Ten Commandments of Man that he recorded in 1965 for the Blue Beat label. Princess Buster from 1967 on the King record label, a 7-inch single, Ten Commandments from Woman to Man. Followed that up with the Weber Sisters, with Lynn Tate and the Jets from 1968, 7-inch single on the Gay Feet label. We heard Stars Above. The Weber Sisters are Cynthia Weber and Merlene Weber. And then Byron Lee and the Dragonaires, along with Jackie Mattoo, recorded Who Done It from the LP Reggae Blast Off from 1969 on the Dynamic Sounds label. Nice version of Monk Higgins' Who Done It. Followed that up with the Maytals, tune that they recorded in 1970, Dr. Lester, and that appeared on there from the Roots LP on the Trojan Records label in 1973. And then we heard from the Scotolites from 1964 on the C&N Records label, Black Orpheus, an interpretation of Antonio Carlos Jobim and Luis Bonfa, 1959 original soundtrack of the movie Black Orpheus, Orfeo Negro. What's time for our 420 break? When we return, reggae classics and dubs coming your way, featuring The Cables, Barry Brown, The Aggravators, and Carl Burt and the Cimarrons. I'm FRP. It's an afternoon of you and I, TY, on Cool Reggae Beats, right here on 98.7 WVMO.
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2: This is Mary Merle from Winnequa Road with the Monona Bird Report. Fall migration is upon us. Warblers, flycatchers, vireos, and many other species of songbirds are passing through Monona on their way south. With summer fledglings joining the adults, songbird numbers actually peak in September. But finding them isn't easy. Birds don't sing in the fall like they do in the spring. Luckily, one of our beloved year-round residents can help. That's the familiar call of the black-capped chickadee. Throughout the year, the call of the chickadee acts as an early warning system. Their calls alert nearby birds when a screech owl has been spotted or when a Cooper's hawk is approaching. During fall migration, the call of the chickadees takes on another crucial role, as chickadees become the leaders of mixed-species flocks. Traveling migrants follow chickadees around, relying on their local knowledge to find food, water, and shelter in unfamiliar territory. And we can rely on them, too. As chickadees lead visiting songbirds through Monona's trees, their constant chatter tells us where to look. Want to spot a migrating warbler this September? Follow the sound of a chickadee. This is Mary Merle with the Monona Bird Report, and I'm glad that WVMO cares about birds.
3: WVMO thanks its partners in the local music community, including the Stoughton Opera House. 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

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I'm FRP. Time for a reggae classic from 1980. This is the legendary vocal trio, The Cables.

under my voice, dubbing in the darkness, Carl Burt and the Cimarrons, from a 7-inch single released in 2020 on the Summertime Horn and Sounds label out of Strasbourg, France. A first-time reissue from the original multi-track tapes dating to 1974. Under my voice, the modern dub done the old-fashioned way, mixed by JJ. Before this, we heard the original, taken from the LP from 1974, Raggae for Lovers on the Dip Records label. We heard Carl Burt and the Cimarrons, Boucher and Burt, Carl Burt and Clem Boucher. A version of War's 1971 single. Sad song indeed. We start out the set with the Cables from a 7-inch single from 1980 on the Bright Star label, produced by Bertie Bright, arranged by Albert Stewart and Trevor Roper from Chalice. The Cables, formed in 1962, they're a vocal trio led by Kevel Drummond, Albert Stewart, and Vince Stoddard. We heard War Is Not the Answer. And then from a 12-inch single from 1978 on the Justice label, we heard Barry Brown with Step It Up, Youth Man. He originally recorded it in 1975 as It Rough My Brother for the Hulk label, produced by Blackbeard back then. The version you heard, produced by Bunny Stryker Lee. Then we heard Step It Up in Dub by The Aggravators, taken from an album entitled Dubbing at King Tubby's Volume 2, released in 2024 on the Gorgon Records label, mixed by Scientists. Well, after a brief Monona community message, we'll be back with some brand new reggae music on FRP. In the meantime, keep dubbing it on cool reggae beats on 98.7 WVMO.

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1: Got a minute? Here's what's going on around Monona. Tomorrow, the Monona Farmers Market opens for the first time this month, 8:30 a.m. at Ahuska Park on Broadway. The market's open every Sunday until noon through October. Don't forget that Monona police are going to be doing a little extra patrolling around Monona Grove High School. So if you're on Monona Drive Tuesday when school's back in session, slow down. And also in the spirit of keeping everyone and every animal safe, the city of Monona reminds you that all dogs within the city of Monona need to have a city license. They got to be under the owner's control in public areas at all times, and they need to be on a leash in city parks. If you want to get more information or get a license, go to mymonona.com and search up dog license. That's what's going on around Monona on 98.7 WVMO.

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I'm FRP. Time for something brand new for you. Out of King's Lynn, England, this is ska, rocksteady, and reggae band Rebelation featuring Vicky Osborne.

0: Under my voice, legendary trombone player Vin Gordon, a.k.a. Don Drummond Jr., with a song entitled Everything is Everything from the brand new album Holding It Down by Soul Revivers. You find it on the Acid Jazz Records label. A project from David Hill and Nick Manasseh, bringing together icons of Jamaican music and some of London's finest musical talent. And you just heard that from South London-born Sandra Cross. There was a song before this entitled A Thousand Years, taken from the very same LP. Born in 1964, she's one of the leading forces of England's lovers rock era. In 1979, at age 14, she was number one on the UK reggae charts for 4 weeks in a row. Sandra Cross. Start out the set with another band from the UK, from King's Lynn. We heard Revelation. Their brand new single on the Bridges Not Walls label is entitled Call My Name, and that featured the vocals of Vicky Osborne. Band informed me that Roger Rivas out of LA is mixing the new album for them. I introduced you to Revelation back when I played a 12-inch reggae version of Trent Reznor's Every Day Is Exactly the Same. Followed that up with Summer and Echo Slim from Summer's brand new album, Red. You can find that on the Musically Unifying label. It was released last week. This is Summer. We heard Moonlight Palace. And then we heard from Kabaka Pyramid from his brand new album, Rebel Music, the lyrics tape, also released last week on the Bebel Rock Music Ghetto Use International label. We heard Rotation. Be hard-pressed to pick which three of the last songs are going to make it onto the best of 2026. Great album from Kabaka Pyramid and an exceptional album from Soul Revivers. 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I'm FRP. Until next week, peace. Love and respect.
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kid, how long you been here? This old man says to me. I said I moved here 32 years ago, maybe 33. He sadly shook his head and said, let me make one thing clear. You haven't lived here long enough to really be from here. Remember when this place was Chico's Bar and Bungalow? I said, no, sir. He said, well, there you go. When they threw me a retirement party, that was where it was. And the reason that I took the time to tell you is because back before that, this was another place called Barbara's Box of Blues. But first, it was a joint, Del Rio Leo's Barbecue. My friends and I would all sneak in the back door after school. And that's the way it was back then, when this town was cool.

just about that time, this other old gray man sat down. He took out his hearing aid and it made this squealing sound. And he said, "Kid, you must have found this feller over in the lost and found. He hasn't been here long enough to know his way around." And he told him, "Man, you got it wrong. Del Rio Leo's was uptown. Back then, this was a cowboy bar called 6 Feet Underground. And during Prohibition, it was in a cellar out and back. But first, this was the Thirsty Mule on that side of the tracks. There used to be a lot of fights, and the cops were mean as hell. But pretty girls were everywhere. Man, that place was swell. I lost $500 in there one time just playing pool. And that's the way it was back then, when this town was cool." Well, that's about the time that I was getting up to go, when this third old timer stumbles up and says, "No, no, no. The Thirsty Mule was gone by then. You're thinking of Drunky McGee's. I ought to know. The dude you lost $500 to was me." Now, Drunky was a lawyer and an undertaker, too. He'd get you hammered, nailed, thrown in jail, and then embalm you when you're through. Drunky McGee's burned down, you know, but I can't recall the year. It used to be a bank, but before that, none of this stuff was here. There was this big old oak tree where the river curved around before the man who built the bank came here and cut it down. We'd never even seen a car, a buggy, or a mule before they built the store, the bank, the courthouse, or the school. The buffalo would come down and sip water from the pool. Nobody walked around here making up some stupid rule. Back before two morons would shoot each other in a duel. Before sushi, before tofu, before gravy, grits, or gruel. And I never dreamed I'd meet you bunch of lazy, crazy fools. And that's the way it was back then, when this town was cool. Yeah! Yeah!

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2: 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Once again, that's 608-432-2616. I hope to see you there.
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Nice and easy. 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
2: 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Tour participants will see Wisconsin's very first international-style house, built in 1931, and many more following. 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Tickets and more information about the walking tours of the Frost Woods neighborhood on September 20th are available at madisonpreservation.org.

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1: Hi, I'm Bill Groff from Copps Avenue, and this is The Lake Loop. Monona's update of its land use and development plan has prompted a lot of discussion about what people consider the character of our city. After living here for 30-plus years myself and serving on a committee to update that plan, I'm not sure I could tell you what it is. Monona has plenty of characters, all right, and I don't just mean the Friday night crowd at the Silver Eagle. Even as small as we are, there are different parts of Monona that have a distinct look and feel. Admiral Circle and Pirate Island have little in common besides the nautical theme. Shore Acres Road is more acres from shore than Mesa Road, which sounds like it's in a desert. The question came into sharper focus when the planning consultants asked what kind of development people would like to see in various commercial areas, and one of the alternatives was a quote-unquote lifestyle mall, like Hilldale. Now, I like visiting Hilldale on Madison's west side, but the only store I can afford to shop at there is the clearance rack at Macy's, and as much as I struggle to say what the character of Monona is, it seems pretty clear that one thing it isn't is Hilldale. Monona and Middleton feel like the suburban bookends of Madison, and they reflect the west side-east side dichotomy that a local historian has described as the faculty-factory divide. UW professors to the west, Oscar Mayer workers to the east. Those lines have blurred somewhat in modern times, but it remains true that if someone on Willie Street asks you where you thrifted your outfit, it's a compliment. At Hilldale, not so much. As we like to say on the Voice of Monona, Winnequeta Winnebago reflects the vibe here, and if that means our character is more Billdale than Hilldale, I'm good with that. Thanks for riding along on this segment of The Lake Loop. I'm Bill Groff. Until next time, on your left.
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3: 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And in this episode of Polka Time, we're throwing one last polka party of the summer. We've had lots of fun with these Polka Time Goes to Summer Camp episodes, and this episode will be all about parties with your friends and dancing under the stars. We'll even have a sing-along to a classic song you really should know. But first, grab a bottle opener and say Na Zdrovje to the Red Beer Polka by Ernie Koopman. Let's get this party started.